up, we turn to a song from Dakota Staton, who was a versatile and respected US blues jazz singer during the 50s and 60s. Here's her interpretation of George Gershwin's Summertime from his

last bracket included Dakota Staton singing Summertime from Porgy and Bess, and Shelton sang Let's Face the Music and Dance, featured in the 1936 film Follow the Fleet, which starred Fred Astaire and Ginger Rogers, and finally Lottie Lenya sang The September Song from the 1938 stage musical Knickerbocker Holiday. 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Next up, we feature Andrew Lloyd Webber's version of P.A. Jesu from his Requiem, sung by his then-wife, Sarah Brightman. Nora Jones then entertains us with Hoagy Carmichael's The Nearness of You, a song which was to be featured in a Paramount Pictures film entitled Romance in the Rough. But this film was never made. Luckily, the song survived and was released independently of the film. And lastly, a classical melody from the 18th century composer Christian Petzold. This is a minuet in G major and was featured in the 1725 notebook for Anna Magdalena Bach, played by the English Chamber Orchestra. You may recognise the melody.

In the previous bracket, you heard P.A. Yaesu from Andrew Lloyd Webber's Requiem, Nora Jones singing The Nearness of You, and the minuet in G, composed by Christian Petzold. Did you identify the melody line? It was used by the US group The Toys in their 1965 hit, A Lover's Concerto. Now we turn the spotlight on two songs from a live concert recorded in 1963 at New York's Carnegie Hall. It was to celebrate St. Patrick's Day, and in person with the Clancy Brothers and Penny.

the Clancy brothers and Tommy Megan reprising Johnson's Motor Car and the Patriot Game. In our last bracket this morning, we have two nostalgic tracks from 1954 stage production of Julian Slade and Dorothy Reynolds' musical, Salad Days. Premiered at the Theatre Royal in Bristol, and Act 1 opens with new graduates, Jane and Timothy, how English, sitting together in a park contemplating their futures. Then we have our finale for the program, UK soprano Leslie Garrett's version of Velia from Franz Lehár's The Merry Widow.

0: Three perfect years.
1: Perhaps they'll be more. Life's only beginning, you know.
0: Oh, yes. It's not that I want to stay. It's just that I don't want to go.
1: We mustn't look back.
0: No, we mustn't look back.

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1: 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I think it looks much smaller.
0: Who do you suppose will give all the parties?
1: There won't be any parties.

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0: What nonsense. We'll arrange at once to meet in London. Where shall we meet? At your place?
1: Oh, no. My mother would ask questions.
0: Do your people nag you too?
1: Yes, at breakfast. Always at breakfast.

previous bracket included We Said We Wouldn't Look Back, sung by the characters Jane and Timothy, I Sit in the Sun, sung by Jane, and lastly, Leslie Garrett sang about Velia, the nymph of the wood. Our final bracket this morning consists of songs written by a legend of the 20th century, the English playwright, composer, director, actor and singer, Noel Coward. From his enormous repertoire, we will hear four tracks. A Room with a View, featured in his 1928 stage review, This Year of Grace. I'll See You Again, from his operetta and later film, Bittersweet. And incidentally, as an aside, a scene from this operetta appears in the 2025 film, Downton Abbey, the grand finale. And speaking of grand finales, we will hear Coward's comment on the imperial attitudes of the colonial powers of the times in Mad Dogs and Englishmen, first performed on the 1st of June 1931 in The Third Little Show at the Music Box Theatre in New York. And to conclude this week's program, a song from his stage show, This Happy Breed, later also made into a film. The song is called London Pride.

all the citizens retire to take their clothes off and perspire. It's one of those rules the greatest fools obey, because the sun is far too sultry and one must avoid its ultraviolet ray. The natives grieve when the white men leave their huts, because they're obviously, definitely nuts. Mad dogs and Englishmen go out in the midday sun. The Japanese don't care to, the Chinese wouldn't dare to.

Italians and Argentines sleep firmly from 12 to 1. But Englishmen deter star siesta. In the Philippines, they have lovely screens to protect you from the glare. In the Malay states, there are hats like plates which the Britishers won't wear. At 12 noon, the natives swoon and no further work is

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But though the English are effete, they're quite impervious to heat. When the white man rides, every native hides in glee, because the simple creatures hope he will impale his soul a topi on a tree. Such a shame when the English claim the earth, that they give rise to such hilarity and mirth. Mad dogs and Englishmen go out in the midday sun. The toughest Burmese bandit can never understand it. In Rangoon, the heat of noon is just what the natives shun. They put their Scotch or rye down and lie down. In a jungle town where the sun beats down to the rage of man and beast, the English garb of the English Saab merely gets a bit more creased. In Bangkok, at 12 o'clock, they foam at the mouth and run. But mad dogs and Englishmen go out in the midday sun. Mad dogs and Englishmen go out in the midday sun. The smallest Malay rabbit deplores this foolish habit. In Hong Kong, they strike a gong and fire off a noonday gun to reprimand each inmate who's in late. In the mangrove swamps by the python rumps, there is peace from 12 to 2. Even caribous lie around and snooze, for there's nothing else to do. In Bengal, to move at all is seldom, if ever, done. But mad dogs and Englishmen go out in the midday, out in the midday, out in the midday, out in the midday, out in the midday, out in the midday.

the costabellos, the vegetable marrows, and the fruit pile pie. Oh, Liza, little London sparrows, Covent Garden Market, where the costers cry. Cockney feet mark the beat of history. Every

Stay City, smokily enchanted, cradle of our memories, our hopes and fears. 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

That concludes this morning's program. If you've enjoyed the musical miscellany, please do tune in again next week for a further installment of Songs from Stage and Screen. And by the way, if you have any comments or suggestions, please email me at nhughes@hughesb.com. 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

0: and what's happening on our waters for today, Sunday, the 11th of October. We're in for a partly cloudy day. There's a slight chance of a shower, the chance of a thunderstorm in the north in the afternoon. Light winds becoming north to northeasterly 15 to 20 kilometres an hour during the day, then becoming light during the evening. And we're expecting a top of 25 degrees today for tomorrow, Monday. A sunny morning and maybe a shower or two, but very warm with a top of 32 degrees.
1: Looking to throw a line in, take the boat out, or head to the beach. Here's 927's latest coastal waters report, including tides and surf.
0: On our waters for today, the winds are south to southeasterly, 15 to 20 knots, shifting north to northeasterly during the day. The seas are 1 to 1.5 metres. The swell is a southerly around a metre inshore, increasing to 1 to 1.5 metres offshore, north of Point Perpendicular. And the weather, it's mostly sunny. The tides for Jervis Bay today, we had a low tide at 8 minutes to 4 this morning of 0.21 of a metre, a high this morning at 26 minutes to 10 of 1.67 metres, a low this afternoon at 26 minutes past 4 of 0.17 of a metre, and a high tonight at 10 o'clock of 1.39 metres. And if you're looking for a surf today, the southeasterly swell has eased right back into the small size range, and it looks like we'll see a mixture of northeasterly and southerly wind swells in the water. Nothing of major quality out there, but we'll have chest-high sets across most stretches, wherever you find yourself. Do have a good one.
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0: songs you can sing along to all day, like that one from the Bootleg Family, "Your Mama Don't Dance." That version, along with the original Kenny Loggins and Jim Messina record, reached number 5 on the Australian charts in 73. Then Poison recorded it in the late 80s, taking it to 21 on the ARIA chart. Time to go to the phones. Frankie, what do you want to sing along to?
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1: Dream Police is one of my favourites by them. This whole idea of when you're asleep, you're being watched, being policed sort of thing with your dreams. And I think Rick Nielsen said it was also about Big Brother watching you as well. 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

0: 45 RPM, the home of great music from the vinyl era. Cheap Trick with Dream Police. Coming up, Ward has a fun quiz that'll test your knowledge on a mezzo-soprano who became one of the most iconic and successful performers of her era. Next, Newman has a song from the year the Sydney Swans, the first VFL club outside Victoria, played their first game at the Sydney Cricket Ground. That's the history of pop next on 45 RPM.
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3: In 1982, the compact disc was developed jointly by Sony and Philips and marked the beginning of the end for vinyl albums and singles. Modern technology also brought about the increased use of synthesizers and computers, especially by English techno-pop bands like Human League, Yazoo, and A Flock of Seagulls, who charted for the first and only time with I Ran. Also, the UK band Soft Cell had one of the year's biggest hits with Tainted Love. Lionel Richie split from the Commodores and began his very successful solo career with the single Truly. Although still a member of Fleetwood Mac, Lindsey Buckingham made number one with his single Trouble from his solo release Law and Order. Also, after 4 years without a major hit, John Mellencamp bounced back with Hurt So Good and Jack and Diane. In England, the BBC banned the split-end song 6 months in a Leaky Boat in the event that it might be referring to the British fleet who were preparing for the Falklands War. There was no such ban in Australia, where that Leaky Boat sailed to number one.

0: 95 RPM, the home of good vibes and classic tunes from the 60s, 70s and 80s. Billy Swan, I Can Help. Coming up, we look at the biggest tunes this week, 40, 50, 60, and let's go 70 years ago on the Australian charts. Am Ward's got a fresh round of quiz questions for you. Whether you're an expert, music buff or casual fan, there's every chance you'll love his questions. This week about one of the most iconic and successful female performers of her era, Janis Joplin. The quiz is next on 45 RPM.
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3: Time to crank it and let it roar. It's Janis Joplin on 45. We're about to piece together some trivia, so don't cry, baby, if you miss one. Just ride and hang on tight. These three questions get tougher as we go, the kind of climb that leaves you sounding like you've swallowed half of the blues and chased it down with gravel. And today's questions come courtesy of Pearl from Mount Gambier, because of course someone named Pearl would help us honour Janis. Alrighty, deep breath, let's roll. Question 1. Janis's only number one single in Australia was a cover of a Kris Kristofferson song. Can you name it? Question 2. Janis recorded a song which she introduces as having great social and political import. What was the title and what instruments accompany her singing? And question 3. Name the band that backed Janis on her song Piece of My Heart. Name the famous club she joined when she was 27. And what was the prerequisite for joining? Time to take a breath and we'll see who's still standing. Maestro? And now the answers. Question 1. Janis's only number one single in Australia was a cover of a Kris Kristofferson song. Can you name it? The answer, me and Bobby McGee.

0: 2002, Janis recorded the song which she introduces as having great social and political import. What was the title and what instruments accompany her singing? The answer, Mercedes-Benz. And since it's an unaccompanied song, no instruments accompany her voice.
1: Oh Lord, won't you buy me a Mercedes-Benz? My friends all drive Porsches, I must make amends. Worked hard all my lifetime, no help from my friends. So oh Lord, won't you buy me a Mercedes-Benz? Oh Lord, won't you buy me a color?
0: And question 3. Name the band that backed Janis on her song Piece of My Heart. Name the famous club she joined when she was 27. And what was the prerequisite for joining? The answer? Big Brother and the Holding Company backed her. She joined the 27 Club, an informal group of musicians, artists, and actors who all died at the age of 27. Brian Jones, Jimi Hendrix, Jim Morrison, Amy Winehouse, Kurt Cobain, and Janis herself are key.

So how did you go? If you nailed one, move over, you're warming up nicely. If you got two, you're proving you can try just a little bit harder. And if you swept all three, you've truly caught the magic of love, or at least the magic of Janice. If you'd like to send in questions to a future edition of 45 RPM, email us at request@45rpmradio.com. This has been The Quiz, with the records spin, the memories return, and every song has a story. I'm Ward Lake for 45 RPM. This is a high-

25 RPM, another song from the vinyl era. And all I ever wanted. Now let's check the biggest tunes of the week on this day in years gone by. 40 years ago, the English pop group Bananarama scored its biggest hit in Australia, covering the shocking blues song Venus. Fifty years ago, ABBA launched a two-month run atop the Australian charts with Dancing Queen. It's the song they're best known for.

60 years ago, the Beatles took their song Eleanor Rigby to number one without any member of the band playing any instrument. That's because it featured a double string quartet. Hello.

let's go back even further to 70 years ago and an American artist who had 43 top 40 hits in Australia between 1950 and 1964. In that time, she garnered three number ones, A Bushel and a Peck, A Guy is a Guy, and Que Sera Sera, Whatever Will Be, Will Be. This is Doris Day.

0: 45 RPM with a double shot from Doris Day, the American singer and actor who was inducted into the Grammy Hall of Fame in 2011. Next hour, the 15-year-old girl who scored a hit with the theme to a 60s Australian TV show and later became a prison chaplain. And Linda Peace gets the vibe on an Aussie band who, after playing two shows on a weeknight, heads to the studio to record the group's next single overnight. Lost 45s and Aussie Legends, coming up on 45 RPM.
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0: 45 up here. And I've just realised that when someone in their 20s and 30s is talking about old people, they're talking about us. Let's go to the phones. I think Gary understands what I'm talking about. What did you want to hear?
1: Oh, I'd love to hear Come and See Her.
0: From the Easy Beats.
1: They're the pioneers of Australian music, you know. They created that real new sound for Australian music industry. You know, the production company Albert's, where they spent many of the years producing hits for other acts, and, that's where it all started from. And they created that era of songwriting, along with people like Ted Mulry, who was also another great English songwriter as well, and that's where it all started from. And then people started covering their own songs, like NXS, Jimmy Barnes. You know, they wrote so many songs. They even wrote songs for Meatloaf there at one stage as well.

0: 45 RPM, the rhythm of yesterday, playing right now. And that's the Easy Beats featuring Stevie Wright. Coming up, Cam tracks a song from a 15-year-old girl who scored a hit in the 60s with the theme to an Australian TV show and later became a prison chaplain. And Linda Peace gets the vibe on an Aussie band who, after playing two shows of a weeknight, headed straight to the studio to record the group's next single overnight. And it was a major hit, by the way. Aussie Legends next, with Linda on 45 RPM.
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3: Axiom was an Australian band featuring former Twilight's frontman Glenn Shorrock and Brian Cadd of the group. Chris Stockley from Campact, Doug Laverty from The Valentines and Don Moody from the group rounded out the band. Chris remembers recording the guitar parts for Arkansas Grass.
4: Well, this is embarrassing, but in those days you didn't have sort of time or money to waste, so we'd actually played two shows that night. And we went into the studio after doing two shows and to record. And the important thing, of course, was to keep the vibe up. At 3 o'clock in the morning, people are starting to sort of wane a bit after doing two shows, so one kept one's vibe up as best one could. As the night wore on and the tracks got down, bass and drums and so on went down, it finally came to my turn to put the guitar track down. And at this stage, it was about 9 o'clock in the morning, and my vibe was well and truly going. And so I remember Don Moody helping me sit on a stool, put the guitar in my hand and just said, play. And I had no idea of the changes in the song or anything. So the guitar part, I just sat down and played top to stop, sort of the nearest I could get to some country kind of guitar, played it, and they shoved me off the stool at the end of it and said, that's great, that'll do. And if you listen to the track, the guitar is there the whole way through. It just sort of fades in and out where it's required, and they fade it out where it's not required.

0: 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Coming up, one of the first compositions that combines a rock band with a classical orchestra. And Cam tracks down a 15-year-old girl who scored a hit in the 60s with a theme to an Australian TV show and later became a prison chaplain. Lost 45's next on 45 RPM.
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3: In the mid-1960s, female pop singers were expected to smile sweetly, wear pretty dresses, and stick to safe middle-of-the-road songs. Grit? Attitude? Swagger? That was supposed to belong to the boys. Then along came Tony McCann. Born in London and inspired after seeing the Rolling Stones live, McCann brought tough R&B attitude to Australia at just 15. She wasn't girly-girly. She wore tight pants, sang with a raw bluesy growl, and blasted harmonica like Mick Jagger himself. As she later joked, her harmonicas were always covered in pink lipstick. Discovered in Brisbane by producer Pat Alton, McCann teamed with Melbourne rockers The Blue Jays and cut a string of explosive Sunshine label singles. Her debut, My Baby, backed with No, was loud, frantic and years ahead of its time. Garage rock with proto-punk bite. But Australia in 1965 wasn't quite ready for a female singer with that much edge. Her records barely charted, despite her follow-up single Saturday Date delivering one of the catchiest TV themes of the decade with its unforgettable hook, You've Gotta Go, Go, Go, Go. Later, stars like Wendy Saddington, Renee Geyer, and Chrissy Amphlett would prove Australian audiences could embrace tough female performers. But Tony McCann got there first. On Lost 45s, this is Tony McCann with the theme to Saturday Date, the Australian pop music show that aired on Channel 9 in Sydney and across the country between 1963 and 67. The hosts included Jimmy Hannon and later 2SM announcer Tony Murphy. This is Tony McCann with Saturday Date. I'm Cam for 45 RPM.

45 RPM with Donna Summer. I feel love. 45 RPM is a program of the Community Radio Network from the Pulse in Geelong. Thanks to Cam for today's Lost 45, Linda for Aussie Legends, Newman for the History of Pop, Ward for the Quiz, as well as Gary and Frankie for your requests. 45 RPM returns next week with another batch of great 45s. To take us out, one of the first compositions to combine a rock band with a full classical orchestra. It's the piece that predates Procol Harum's live big concert with the Edmonton Symphony Orchestra from 1972, Rick Wakeman's Journey to the Centre of the Earth in 74, and Roger Waters' The Wall live in Berlin in 1990. The piece has been performed in concert several times in Australia. In 2003, George and the Sydney Symphony performed it three times, and George played it twice with the West Australian Symphony Orchestra the same year. The Adelaide Symphony performed it three times in 2008 with the composer John Lord. But the 1969 recording of the Concerto for Rock Group and Orchestra, featuring Deep Purple and the Royal Philharmonic Orchestra, is nothing short of amazing. Harvest, really, George and the Sydney Symphony performed it three times, and George played it twice with the West Australian Symphony Orchestra the same year. The Adelaide Symphony performed it three times in 2008 with the composer John Lord. But the 1969 recording of the Concerto for Rock Group and Orchestra, featuring Deep Purple and the Royal Philharmonic Orchestra,

but I'm not aware of a local release. So here it is, an excerpt from the first movement of the Concerto for Rock Group and Orchestra, featuring Deep Purple. On behalf of the team, I'm Wes J. Thanks for sharing part of your day with us on 45 RPM.

Hey, hey, hey, and the biggest aloha, aloha, aloha. Come right in. You are oh so welcome, because once again, you have found this audio venue that's known as the Tiki Lounge Remix. My name is Seth Jordan. I'm your host and the DJ in this lounge, and we are the home of creative Sonic Exotica, where every single week, I bring you the very latest in global world music with some digital beats, contemporary jazz, bit of dub thrown in there as well. All that good stuff that I find for you each week and share with you here in the program. And in the first hour of this edition, we have a new album from a well-known Mexican guitar duo. We have three brand new albums from our regional neighbors up in Timor-Leste, aka East Timor. More of that Los Angeles-based Persian-Iranian duo that I played to you last week here in the program, and a bit of fresh New Zealand Aotearoan dub as well. And we farewell a true Trinidadian calypso legend who's passed away at the age of 91. All that and so much more coming your way in this edition of the Tiki Lounge Remix. Going to head to a brand new album that's just been released from Rodrigo y Gabriela. That's Rodrigo Sanchez and Gabriela Quintero, better known simply as Rodrigo y Gabriela. They've got a brand new album that's just being released right now. It's called Our Home, out on the ATO label. And on this first single that's been released, called Somos Como Tú, translates as We Are Like You. It's the first time in their entire career that they've had a non-instrumental track. They both sing on this one, so let's have a listen to it. Rodrigo y Gabriela, right here in the Tiki Lounge Remix.

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0: I think we got the calypso twist.
1: I mean a little bit of limbo, with a little bit of shango. Then if you put bongo to the rhythm of calypso,

woman and man, kissing up the foot and the hand. And when they drink and feeling sweet, it's fat from the dance hall till in the street. That's why I insist.

Ooh, yeah, that's the sound of the Mighty Sparrow from Trinidad. Going back a fair way there with the Calypso twist. And it says here, he's not the Elvis of Calypso. He's not the Sinatra of Calypso. He's not the Beatles, Dylan, James Brown, or Brian Wilson of Calypso. He's the Mighty Sparrow. And indeed he was. His real name was Slinger Francisco, also known as Birdie, but known to most people as the Mighty Sparrow. And he has passed away at the age of 91. And reading from his obituary here in The Guardian, it says Slinger Francisco, who was dubbed the Calypso King of the World, got his breakthrough in Calypso music with his 1956 hit song, Gene and Dinah. And he died peacefully, surrounded by his family in New York this last week. And his death came after a brief illness, the statement said, without disclosing any other details. He was an institution of the entertainment industry, well admired for his skill and finesse as a singer, songwriter, and mentor, and beloved by many, Francisco's family said. The Mighty Sparrow will be remembered as a defining voice of our culture, a master storyteller, and a towering figure whose music helped carry Calypso from Trinidad and Tobago to the world, said the Trinbago Unified Calypsonians Organization in a statement that they put out. Born in a coastal town of Grand Roy in Grenada in July 1935, Francisco was just a toddler when he migrated with his parents to Trinidad and Tobago in 1937. And of course, Trinidad Tobago is the birthplace of Calypso music and was where the name and persona of the Mighty Sparrow emerged to produce a list of hit songs in the genre, tracks like Both of Them and Congo Man, Mr. Walker, The Lizard, and many, many more. Birdie, as Francisco was also affectionately known, recorded hundreds of songs in a career that spanned six decades. He performed in several countries around the world, including at famous venues such as New York's Madison Square Garden. And throughout his career, his goal was to advance the Calypso art form, according to Dr. Rudolf Ottley, a Trinidadian cultural historian and author. The Mighty Sparrow was the supreme entertainer, he said, a cultural revolutionary and one of the world's great Calypsonians. Trinidad and Tobago has honored the composer and performer with national awards, and in 1987, the University of West Indies conferred an honorary Doctor of Letters on Francisco, a.k.a. the Mighty Sparrow. He did tour out here to Australia in 2006. I actually went out on the road with him as his tour manager with his band. He was certainly past his peak as a performer during that tour, but most of the crowd still appreciated his performances, and he brought a really wonderful band with him from New York City and the Caribbean. Let's have a listen to a couple more songs from this seminal entertainer. This one's called No More Rocking, No More Rolling from the album Calypso Carnival. And this one goes back to the 1960s. The Mighty Sparrow, passed away now at the age of 91. The King of Calypso, right here in the Tiki Lounge.

I said, Calypso, sweeping the place like if she come out of space. 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I can remember rock and roll.

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They will put on a show and tell you that's Calypso. But you should come to Trinidad. See how the people jumping mad. 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

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This is Calypso.

0: According to Figgy, he was always looking sickly, so he went to England for a belly transplant operation.
1: It's the woman at the pool up in Fiji.

And that's a track called Quest, and it comes from the Iranian Canadian American group known as Niaz, N-I-Y-A-Z, from the brand new album from them called Seven Realms of Attar, A-T-T-A-R. I played you a track from this album last week. The full album has now been released, and it's a good one. Niaz has been around since 2004. They were formed by DJ, programmer, and producer and remixer Carmen Rizzo, vocalist Azam Ali, and Ali's husband Loga Rahman Turkian. Carmen Rizzo retired from the group back in 2013, but Azam Ali and Loga Rahman Turkian remain the key duo in this group, and the group's name Niaz means yearning in Persian. They describe their music as mystical music with a modern edge, and it's primarily a blend of Sufi mysticism and trance electronica. Azam Ali had a wonderful solo album last year herself, but it's nice to see the full group here, Niaz, back again. And this new album is part of a larger production for the stage, which they're going to be touring around the world over this next year. It includes poetry, dance, visual art, animation, and 3D projection mapping. So it's quite a production. Let's hear another track from this new album, once again from Persia and Canada originally, but now based in Los Angeles. This is Niaz from the album Seven Realms of Attar. This track is called Knowledge, right here in the Tiki Lounge Remix.

And with the dogs barking in the background, that's a track called Kau Ama Kau Ina. And it comes from East Timor, Timor Leste, our regional neighbor up north of Australia here. And that comes from an album called Lolo Bremu, L-O-L-O-B-R-E-M-U, Lolo Bremu. And it's one of three albums that's just been released in unison from the One Talk Music label right here in Oz. David Bridie was the founder of that label, and they produce and released a lot of great, great music from around Australia and indeed all around the Pacific, Papua New Guinea, and East Timor as well. Three albums, as I say, have just been released. It says here in the publicity release, this is a landmark moment for Timor-Leste music and the One Talk Music Foundation, with three albums and a single being simultaneously released. The culmination of months of work across the region, the songs from each album amplify the voices of women and men of Timor-Leste, with the artists sharing issues close to their hearts and minds and topics of historical importance. With the rare opportunity to collaborate, create, and release original music, each album celebrates the voice of the people through the collection of songs written and recorded. And as I said there's three albums out. That one we just heard from is called Lolo Bremu. Then there's an all-women's album out as well. I will not attempt to pronounce the Timor-Leste language, but it's a beautiful, beautiful album, and I'll play a couple tracks here from it. And then there's another one from a fellow by the name of Izupi, I-Z-U-P-I, and we'll be hearing a track from that in a little bit here too. But right now, I do want to go back to this album, Lolo Bremu. It's an album that blends traditional Timorese instruments and melodies with the artist Lolo Bremu's unique contemporary piano style. And the artist, whose real name is Damio Suarez, comes from west of the capital of Dili. As a child, he was sheltered by his parents during a massacre there, where 100 East Timorese civilians were killed by pro-Indonesian militia members and Indonesian soldiers back in 1999. And the strength of his cultural story and identity permeates the 9 tracks on this album. This one's called Selau Acoustic. Once again, from Timor-Leste, East Timor. This is Lolo Bremu from the self-titled album that's out on the One Talk Music label. And then we'll hear more music in this series as well, right here in the Tiki Lounge.

And that's a track called Ha Fior. And it comes from the female singer Zinha Piedade. It's spelled P-I-E-D-A-D-E. Zinha Piedade, I believe the pronunciation is. And she is from East Timor, Timor-Leste herself. And that comes from that second album from that series. The album's called Feto Nia Lian, Feto Nia Historia, which translates as Her Voice, Her Story. And it says here the album is a celebration of Timor women's voices, their strengths, their stories, and their creative power. Born from a woman-led storytelling and songwriting program, these songs carry the lived experiences of mothers, daughters, leaders, and survivors. Each track honors cultural memory while opening space for new expression, weaving together tradition, resilience, and hope. The album, Her Voice, Her Story, stands as a testament to the courage of Timorese women and the beauty of their stories shared in their own voices. Different female musicians and singers on each track here. Wonderful new album, and it's part of the trio of new albums coming out from Timor-Leste, East Timor, on the One Talk Music label. And as I said before, the third album out is by a fellow by the name of Azupi, I-Z-U-P-I. His full name is Dion Izio Rodriguez Pereira, but he goes by Azupi. And this is a track called Timor Furak from the album Lian Husi Resiliencia, which translates as The Voice of Resilience. One of the three East Timor, Timor-Leste albums that's just been released on the One Talk Music label. Azupi, right here in the Tiki Lounge.

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New single out from them called Watonga. And that's all the time we've got for this first hour of the Tiki Lounge Remix. I do hope you and your own good community station are sticking around for the second hour, because I got plenty more good stuff coming in that hour. 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That's on Goombanga country. And it's distributed all around this big land through the good graces of the Community Radio Network, CRN, with support from the equally marvelous Community Broadcasting Foundation. See you in the second hour. Leave you with a little bit more from Toroa, from Aotearoa, New Zealand, right here in the Tiki Lounge.

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That is a track called Offering, and it's the title track of a brand new album out from the twin sisters from Cuba and France, known as Abeyi. That's spelled I-B-E-Y-I, Abeyi. The twin sisters, Lisa Cayende Diaz and Naomi Diaz, who sing in English, French, Spanish, and Yoruba. And they are the daughters of the great and late famed Cuban percussionist Anga Diaz, who received a Grammy Award for his work with the great Latin jazz band known as Era Carrer. He was also a member, in fact the youngest member, of the Buena Vista Social Club when they first launched way back when. And Lisa Cayende and Naomi are his twin daughters. Brand new album out, as I said, called Offering. And Abeyi are starting us off for this second hour of the Tiki Lounge Remix, where we've also got some more new ukulele-based sounds from Hawaii. We've got some new jazz-inflected music from the UK, and a fresh take on some classic John Coltrane music from Chicago, USA, in honor of Coltrane's 100th birthday anniversary. Pretty amazing to think that he would have been that old now. But before we get into all that music, I do want to go back to this new album from Abeyi, the twin sisters Lisa Cayende and Naomi Diaz. Lisa's sort of the main singer and plays the piano. Naomi plays traditional Peruvian Cuban percussion instruments such as the cajon and the bata drum. And the twins were born in Paris back in 1994 and lived in Havana for the first 2 years of their lives, then moved to Paris where they were educated. They continued to visit Cuba yearly on holiday, but were primarily raised in Paris, where they currently still reside. And as I said, their papa was the great-great Anga Diaz. I actually got to tour with him as well when he came out here with the wonderful Cuban jazz pianist Omar Sosa a number of years ago, and Anga Diaz was the very best Latin percussionist I had ever experienced, and he was a hoot to travel with as well. Unfortunately, he passed away later that same year, so it was a sad farewell to Anga Diaz, but his music in some ways lives on through the work of his daughters, Lisa Cayende and Naomi Diaz, known collectively as Abeyi. Here's another track from them from this new album, once again called Offering. This is called Mosh Pit, the twin sisters, Abeyi, right here in the Tiki Lounge.

on a track called E a la E, and then Jupiter, two songs sort of merged together there. And that comes from the Hawaiian ukulele virtuoso, Miss Taimani, T-A-I-M-A-N-E. Taimani Gardner is her full name, but she just goes as Taimani. She's a Hapa Samoan, part Caucasian, part Samoan player, who was raised in Hawaii, and she was quite a musical prodigy when she was very young. She was busking at Waikiki at age 10. She was then taught by the ukulele virtuoso Jake Shimobukura, who was a pretty incredible player himself, when Taimani was just 11, and then she began playing in the big band of Hawaiian showman Don Ho, who's kind of an ultra-popular and quite commercial performer out of Hawaii. Popular all across the USA as well. And like her mentors, Taimani melded traditional local ukulele styles with an array of diverse genres, covering everything from Bach to Led Zeppelin, fiery flamenco snippets to Bizet, and widening the hitherto humble ukulele's previously somewhat restricted island repertoire. She's pretty good at it. And that track comes from a brand new album out from Taimani. It's called Laiulu. That's L-I-U-L-A. I want to play you another track from it here. This one's called the Waimanalo Blues. On the vocals and the ukulele, Taimani, right here in the Tiki Lounge.

track called Nada, which means sound or flow in Sanskrit. That was the formerly English-Australian group called Dead Can Dance, who've been around since the early 80s. It was originally made up of Englishman Brendan Perry and Australian Lisa Gerard. They had a long, long history together. In recent years, Lisa has pulled back from her involvement in the duo, but Brendan Perry continues. And that's a new single from him. I played you another one that was released just a few weeks ago here in the program. So he's putting out a string of them. I would assume there's a new album on its way from Dead Can Dance. And on these last two singles, Brendan Perry plays all the Indian instruments, the tablas, tambura, harmonium, that sort of thing, as well as the production. So he's continuing on with the name and the history of Dead Can Dance, who helped found what was known as the dark wave subgenre back in the day, back in the 80s and 90s. We'll keep an ear out for more music from Dead Can Dance and Brendan Perry. And right here in the Tiki Lounge, I want to cross over now to a fellow who's been also making a fair bit of an impact over in England over the last few years. His name is Alpha Mist, A-L-F-A, Alpha Mist. He was born Alpha Sekotoleko, and he's a British musician, producer, and songwriter, mainly a keyboardist, but he plays numerous instruments, and his music mixes sometimes hip-hop and club styles with a fair bit of jazz improvisation as well. He had his first solo album back in 2015 called Nocturne, and he's done several more since then. He's got his own music label called Sekito, which is part of his original last name, and he's got a brand new album out, which is called Live at the Real World Studios over there in England, Peter Gabriel Studios, out in the southwest countryside of England, and it's quite an interesting listen. I'm going to play you two tracks here from it. This first one's called Avoid the Drones. Good suggestion. From the album Live at Real World Studios, this is Englishman Alpha Mist, who was one of the headliners at WOMAD over in England this last July, and you're hearing him right here in the Tiki Lounge.

And that's a track called Roulette, the alternate take. And once again, that comes from UK musician and producer Alpha Mist from his brand new album out called Live at Real World Studios. And it's out on his own Sekito label, S-E-K-I-T-O. Some good inventive stuff there and a good band backing him as well. Alpha Mist from the UK here in the lounge. Well, I want to go over to a track from Chicago percussionist Khalil El-Zabar. That's spelled K-A-H-I-L, Khalil, and then E-L apostrophe Z-A-B-A-R, Khalil El-Zabar. He was born Clifton Blackburn to his mama back in 1953, but he's a multi-instrumentalist, mainly a percussionist and a composer. He records quite regularly, and he's got a new album out, which is marking the centenary of the birth of the legendary saxophonist Mr. John Coltrane. Hard to believe that he'd be 100 years old these days, but that would have just happened in September. So the 100th anniversary of John Coltrane, who of course expanded the possibilities of jazz into the realm of spiritual expression, opening new pathways with his incredible improvisations, and he's influenced generation of artists across jazz, avant-garde music, and well beyond. For Khalil El-Zabar, that influence has remained foundational through his own musical life. As a young musician, El-Zabar saw John Coltrane perform at a club in Chicago's South Side, and it was an experience that left a deep spiritual and artistic imprint on him. From that moment on, Coltrane's search for higher consciousness through sound became a guiding force in El-Zabar's own artistic philosophy and his ritual approach to music. He's put together some wonderful bands over the years, Khalil El-Zabar, usually under the title in recent years of Ethnic Heritage Ensemble, and in this case it features Corey Wilkes on trumpet and percussion, Justin Dillard on keyboards and percussion, and the fine young saxophonist Mr. Isaiah Collier has been making a name for himself in recent years, paying tribute to the great John Coltrane, who would have been 100 if only he'd lived that long. From Khalil El-Zabar, and the album itself is called Sketches for Train. This is Resolution, and it's out on El-Zabar's own label called Spirit Muse, and you're hearing it right here in the Tiki Lounge.

listening to a track called Lurch from New Zealand's Christoph El Truento from his Lurch Swampman Stomp EP out on the First Stop label. And that's all we've got time for this edition of the Tiki Lounge, which of course is produced in the studios of 2BBFM in Bellingham, New South Wales. That is on Goombanga country. And it's heard on over 65 community stations all around this big land, like the incredible one that you're listening to right now. And it's all thanks to the good folk at the Community Radio Network, CRN, and all the individual stations as well. 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

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My name's Seth Jordan. I'm closing up the Tiki Lounge for yet another week. Hope you can come back and join me again next time on your own ultra-fabulous local community station or via podcast. Adios, amigos. Ciao, ciao for now. Leaving you with a little bit more from Christoph El Truento from Aotearoa, New Zealand, and a little bit of the lurch. See you next time. Adios.

intellectuals of this time. The innovative minds. The intelligentsia. Those that are breaking down the barriers and choosing a bohemian existence, escaping from dreary suburban ideals and materialistic death traps. Where are these engaging people? The risk takers, the revolutionaries, those living apart from this big unrest, those escaping the sterility of corporate junkies who get high on materialistic consumption.

Journey beyond the horizon and find the artist living on the edge, going down into the murky waters of their very existence, where these brave souls have re-emerged with art that is challenging, original, and brutal. Welcome to the Bohemian Beat. I'm Riddy, joining you with poetry and music for the next hour. Today, we're exploring some of the poetry and music that helped create the goth subculture. It began in the United Kingdom in the late 70s and early 80s in the gothic rock scene, an offshoot of post-punk. The look and lore lean on 19th century gothic literature and horror movies. The original Goths were an Eastern Germanic tribe who played a part in the fall of Rome. Later, the world turned sour, or the word turned sour, a slur for the supposedly barbarous, unclassical, not Roman enough. Then the architects and the novelists stole it back. First, in 1764, Horace Walpole published The Castle of Otranto, a novel that basically invented Gothic fiction as a mood board. Terror, mystery, the supernatural, haunted houses, crumbling architecture, doubles, madness, secrets, hereditary curses, and the sneaking suspicion that the past is still in the building. 200 years later, in Northampton, UK, Bauhaus take the name of a German art school famous for clean lines and release a 9-minute funeral track for Bela Lugosi. Now, Bela Lugosi is the horror film star known for playing Dracula in the classic 1931 film. Now, this 1979 debut single kick-started the goth movement. Now, we're starting with a slightly shorter cover of Bela Lugosi's Dead. This is Nouvelle Vague.

0: that was Novelle Vague, with Phoebe Toma covering a shorter version of Bauhaus's 1979 debut single, Bela Lugosi's Dead, often called the first gothic rock record. 9 minutes in the original, a coffin lined with red velvet, bats clocking off from the bell tower, virginal brides filing past, and that chant, undead, undead, undead. The actor is dead. The count refuses to retire. Bauhaus drew from horror cinema, German expressionist shadow play, glam theatricity, and writers who treated decay like perfume. Baudelaire, Rambo, Kafka, Wilde, Burroughs. They hated being called goth. History being a gossip. Call them that anyway. Before Lugosi in a cape, there was a doctor in a villa by a lake. Summer of 1816, the year without a summer. Byron, the Shelleys, and John Polidori tell ghost stories. Mary Shelley starts Frankenstein. Polidori, Byron's physician, not thrilled about the job, writes the vampire. His aristocrat, Lord Ruthven, is charming, cold and socially invited. This is a modern vampire's first good suit.
1: He was handsome, frank and rich. For these reasons, upon his entering into the gay circles, many mothers surrounded him, striving which should describe, with least truth, their languishing or romping favorites. The daughters at the same time, by their brightening countenances when he approached, and by their sparkling eyes when he opened his lips, soon led him into false notions of his talents and his merit. Attached as he was to the romance of his solitary hours, he was startled at finding that, except in the tallow and wax candles that flickered, not from the presence of a ghost, but from want of snuffing, there was no foundation in real life for any of that congeries of pleasing pictures and descriptions contained in those volumes from which he had formed his study. Finding, however, some compensation in his gratified vanity, he was about to relinquish his dreams when the extraordinary being we have above described crossed him in his career. He watched him, and the very impossibility of forming an idea of the character of a man entirely absorbed in himself, who gave few other signs of his observation of external objects than the tacit assent to their existence implied by the avoidance of their contact, allowing his imagination to picture everything that flattered its propensity to extravagant ideas, he soon formed this object into the hero of a romance, and determined to observe the offspring of his fancy rather than the person before him. He became acquainted with him, paid him attentions, and so far advanced upon his notice that his presence was always recognized. He gradually learnt that Lord Ruthven's affairs were embarrassed, and soon found, from the notes of preparation in Blank Street, that he was about to travel.

0: You are listening to the Bohemian Beat, broadcasting nationally since 2007 across the Community Radio Network. We just heard Neil Young with Vampire Blues, 1974, from On the Beach. Not Transylvania, Oil, Appetite. California sucking the life out of the land. Same metaphor, different cape. Before that, John Polidori reminding us that the vampire's real superpower is manners. Charles Baudelaire took hunger and made it intimate. In Le Fleur de Mal, the vampire is not only a monster in the window, it is a lover you cannot stop kissing back to life. In The Vampire, knife and poison refuse to free the speaker. His own mouth would resuscitate the corpse. Goth's secret thesis a century earlier. We keep the dead circulating because we like the way they look in the dark. Courtney reads Baudelaire. Then Deville tucks us in, sort of.
1: You who like a dagger ploughed into my heart with deadly thrill. You who's stronger than a crowd of demons, mad and dressed to kill. Of my dejected soul have made your bed, your lodging and domain. To whom I'm linked, unseemly jade, as is a convict to his chain. Or as a gamester to his dice, or as a drunkard to his dram, or as a carrion to its lice. I curse you, would my curse be damned. I have besought the sudden blade to win for me my freedom back. Perfidious poison I have prayed to my cowardice, alack. Both poison and the sword disdained my cowardice and seemed to say, you are not fit to be unchained from your damned servitude. Away. You imbecile, since if from her empire we were to liberate the slave, you'd raise the carrion to your vampire by your own kisses from the grave.

0: That was DeVille with My One Desire, Vampire's Lullaby. And before that, Courtney with Baudelaire's The Vampire, a love poem that arrives with a body bag. If Baudelaire's Vampire is a diction in a beautiful dress, John Keats gives us the other classic, the beautiful one who does not love you back and may not even be entirely alive. La Belle Dame sans Merci, 1819, a knight left pale, loitering, harvested by a fairy whose wild, wild eyes are the original goth dating profile. Keats died at 25. The poem survived him the way Lugosi's Count survived Lugosi. Ben Whishall reads it like someone who has already accepted the hillside. Then Susanna Sardoff rides in as the knight's modern cousin, noir, gleaming, no mercy.
1: Oh, what can ail thee, knight at arms, alone and palely loitering? The sedge has withered from the lake, and no birds sing. Oh, what can ail thee, knight at arms, so haggard and so woe-begone? The squirrel's granary is full, and the harvest's done. I see a lily on thy brow, with anguish moist and fever dew, and on thy cheeks a fading rose fast withereth too. I met a lady in the meads, full beautiful, a fairy's child. Her hair was long, her foot was light, and her eyes were wild. I made a garland for her head, and bracelets too, and fragrant zone. She looked at me as she did love, and made sweet moan. I set her on my pacing steed, and nothing else saw all day long, for sidelong would she bend and sing a fairy song. She found me roots of relish sweet, and honey wild and manna dew, and sure in language strange she said, I love thee true. She took me to her elfin grot, and there she wept and sighed full sore, and there I shut her wild, wild eyes with kisses four. And there she lulled me asleep, and there I dreamed, ah, woe betide, the latest dream I ever dreamed on the cold hillside. I saw pale kings and princes too, pale warriors, death pale were they all. They cried, La Belle Dame sans Merci hath thee in thrall. I saw their starved lips in the gloam, with horrid warning gaped wide, and I awoke and found me here, on the cold hillside. And this is why I sojourn here, alone and palely loitering, though the sedge is withered from the lake, and no birds sing.

0: This is a Bohemian Beat. That was Suzanne Sunfall, Night of Noir. And before that, Ben Whishaw with Keats. Proof that pale and loitering is a lifestyle. Same summer that gave us Polidori's Vampire also gave us Mary Shelley's 1816, The Year Without a Summer, that villa on the lake, ghost stories because the weather would not let them out. An 18-year-old starts Frankenstein or the modern Prometheus. Not a flat-headed grunt, a creature who learns language and wants a companion and is refused. In the following scene, the mad scientist Victor Frankenstein recalls the night he lost everything. Victor breaks his promise to the monster that he would create him a female monster companion. Instead, he sets fire to his lab with her within. The monster, shocked and horrified, is unable to rescue his companion from the fire, becomes enraged and runs to Victor's house to exact his revenge. This is from the 1944 adaptation by Weird Circle.
1: I knew then what was in his mind as he raced through the forest in front of me. The blazing shack was a beacon of light, and I saw his huge, misshapen form outdistance me, far outdistance me. He was faster than I, taller than I, and covered more territory. Racing, running blindly through the forest, I reached my home. The door of my home was flung open. Henry, mutilated and torn, stumbled blindly toward me.
2: The monster.
1: Henry, what?
2: I tried to retire.
1: Henry, you.
2: Beth. Upstairs.
1: Beth, I'm coming, darling, I'm coming. I'm coming upstairs. I'm coming, darling, I'm coming. If you kill her, Beth.
2: Beth, oh, my darling. My darling. Oh, Beth, no. No. Both you and Henry. Both dead.
3: Now, you two are alone, Creator.
1: Yes. Both of them were dead. All my dear ones gone from me now. And I'm alone. The wind howling outside my window is my only companion. All else is quiet as I sit by my window writing this document. I am dying of loneliness and fear. Shunned by the world, hated by everyone. I know I am waiting only for the monster's return. And he, having eluded the world, will return when I've suffered my full share of misery, as he has suffered his.

That was Evan Brubaker and Eddie Carey with Chemistry. And before that, The Weird Circle, 1944, taking Shelley's broken promise and setting the laboratory on fire. Victor destroys a companion. The creature is left without a world that will have him. Next stop today is the afterlife as paperwork. William S. Burroughs spent his late books trying to write his way out of dying. The Western Lands is the Egyptian country of the dead as a transit system with poor signage, souls, tests, insects, and the question of whether immortality is freedom or just a longer queue. If Shelley asks what we owe the thing we make, Burroughs asks whether we can file an appeal once we are the thing that was made.

0: Danger is a biologic necessity for men like sleeping dreams. If you face death for that time, for a period of direct confrontation, you are immortal. For the Western middle classes, danger is a rarity and erupts only with a sudden random shock. And yet we are all in danger at all times, since our death exists. Mektub, it is written, waiting to present the aspect of surprised recognition. Is there a technique for confronting death without immediate physical danger? Can one reach the Western lands without physical death? These are the questions that Hassan I. Sabah asked.
1: What did Hassan I. Sabah find out in Egypt? He found out that the Western lands exist and how to find them. This was the garden he showed his followers. What was Hassan I. Sabah like? Who was he? For the last 40 years of his life, Hassan I. Sabah occupied the mountain fortress of Alamut in what is now northern Iran. From Alamut, the old man dispatched his assassins when he decided they were ready and their missions necessary. It is said that he could reach as far as Paris. As for the training the apprentice assassins received, there is no precise information. What little historical data survives tends to be misleading, such as the notorious account

Saba had his own son beheaded for smuggling a bottle of wine into his quarters. No doubt this was not the real reason. Obviously, the boy was plotting against the old man's life. It happens in the best Eastern families. Beyond that, there's little. Did he ever tell a joke or smile or drink? Some say that in his later years, he became an alcoholic, and that the smuggled bottle of wine was intended for him and poisoned. Rumors. But very little of the man emerges, and what we do see is not sympathetic. One can't help thinking of these evil old mullahs with their closed, harsh faces. I mean that his personal life, his habits, his eccentricities are completely occluded. This may well have been deliberate on his part. Oh, yes, I knew him personally, but I never knew him at all. He was a man with many faces and many characters. Literally, he changed unrecognizably from one day to the next. At times, his face was possessed by a dazzling radiance of pure spirit. At other times, the harsh gray lineaments of fear and despair gave notice of defeat on some battleground of the spirit. Battles are fought to be won, and this is what happens when you lose. One thing I know, he was a frontline officer who never asked his men to do what he would not do himself. He was ready to fight beside them, inch by bloody inch.

0: This is a Bohemian beat. And that was Burrows, Iggy Pop and Techno Animal. Carrying the Western lands. Death, not as a cape, but as a destination with poor signage. Now, listen close. After Bauhaus, Polidori, Baudelaire, Keats, Shelley and Burroughs, a living voice is the most gothic special effect we have. I would like to welcome long-term BayFM presenter Shell, who is joining us to read a poem he selected to share. Welcome back, Shell.
1: Oh, thank you, Rudy. It's an honour to be here in the same room with you.
0: Oh, it's lovely to have you back in the studio. Now, you've chosen a poem. Tell us about it.
1: It's a poem that I felt reflects the change in the last 50 years. Don't quote me, but I'm pretty sure it's written in the 30s or the 40s. So it's more than that. So let's go 80 years. And the change in society and the change in the way we look, because this is how they looked at it in the 40s.
0: So this certainly fits, because after we've been listening to Shelley's Creature Denied a Companion and Burroughs arguing with death, The Public is a poem by John Wieners. It's about love that couldn't afford to be seen and a promise not to forget it anyway.
1: Promise you won't forget each time we meet. We keep our clothes on despite obvious intentions to take them off. Seldom kissed or even slept. Talked to spend desire. Worn, exhausted from regret. Continue our relationship apart, under surveillance, torture, persecution, commitments, theft. Now, must or sudden blows, when embodied spirits mingled, despite false knock, we rode the great divide of falsehood, hunger, and last year.
0: Thank you, Shell. I really appreciate you coming in to read that. And to everyone who stayed in the dark with us, goth didn't begin with a dress code. It began with people who noticed that literature, film, and a drumbeat could make death look like a rumour. They refused to clock off. From Wellpore's castle to Polidori's drawing room, Baudelaire's Kiss, Keats' Hillside, Shelley's Prometheus, Burroughs' Afterlife Office, and Bauhaus's Bell Tower, the Bat's Commute. I'm ready. This has been the Bohemian Beat. We'll not end today in a crypt, but in a slightly untrustworthy carnival. The Morticians with Wonderland. Catch you next week.

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0: and welcome to the show. Without further ado, I really want to introduce you to my special guest this week. I know you've heard his extraordinary guitar playing thousands of times on groundbreaking multi-platinum albums by Steely Dan, which was a band he co-founded, as well as with the Doobie Brothers. There have also been countless smash hit songs and albums he's performed on as a first call studio musician. But the one place you haven't heard the world-renowned guitarist Jeff Skunk Baxter to date is on an album all his own. Well, that's changed now, as you're about to hear. Strap yourself in because there's a whole lot to learn about this incredible musician, from the many heavyweight legends he's worked with to the latest in missile defense systems that he's invented. Please forgive my voice during this interview. I was suffering from a good dose of flu. Welcome to A Breath of Fresh Air, Jeff Skunk Baxter.
1: Thank you, dear.
0: We really appreciate your time. Congratulations on your first solo album. It's called Speed of Heat, and it's taken you a considerable time to finally do your own, hasn't it?
1: Yeah, it seems like it's been quite a while, but I mean, what was in no hurry?
0: You've been doing so many awesome things. Are you happy to walk us through your career?
1: Gee.
0: A potted version of your career. Did you start out wanting to be a musician?
1: Well, I started asking my mom for piano lessons when I was five. And she was right there, said, absolutely. She was she played piano as well.
0: Right.
1: And she got me a teacher right away. She actually started me off like we all did when we were kids on the John Thompson book one and, you know, all of that stuff, and then got me a teacher. And I don't know if I wanted to be a musician, but I certainly wanted to be musical. I guess is the right way to put it.
0: But as you grew older and through your teen years, you developed a whole lot of other interests as well. It wasn't your sole focus, was it?
1: Oh, no. No. And then when I was 9 years old is when I started playing guitar. And that was really a huge moment in my life to realize that, oh, man, my parents gave me a guitar for Christmas when I was nine and I wanted a bicycle. It just pissed me off. So I hung it on the wall, and my buddy downstairs, I grew up in Mexico City. Huh. So in the apartment downstairs, he started taking guitar lessons and said, if I teach you some chords, can I, you know, I need somebody to play with. And so I pulled the thing off the wall, tuned it up, and started to get into it and realized I like this a lot.
0: What do you think it was about it that you enjoyed so much?
1: I think it was the intimacy. And later on, when I had a conversation with Andres Segovia about that, there's something about the intimacy of the instrument up against your body. It even resonates with your heartbeat. And your body resonates from the frequencies and the vibration of the instrument right up against you. There's something very personal about it, very intimate.
0: That only really belongs to a guitar. No other instrument has that, does it?
1: Not really. Even the violin. Maybe the cello, maybe viola, but I think the guitar, you don't tuck the viola in or the cello. You definitely tuck the guitar in.

0: was Ultimate Spinach the first group that you joined?
1: No, I was playing with a band called the Holy Motor Rounders, which were just a bunch of crazy guys. Some of the members from the original band, the Fugs. It was just way too nuts and way too much fun. I mean, you got to admit, you're in a band where some of your big hits are songs like Dirty Old Man and Boobs a Lot, you know, which were big college jukebox hits. It was a folk rock. It's hard to describe.

0: I know that you refused to tell anybody where you got the nickname Skunk from, and I was hoping that maybe you'd just share that between you and me.
1: It'll be in my book.
0: Oh, are we going to hold for that? Can't even give us a little hint about what we can expect?
1: Well, it'll be a compilation of a number of things that I've done, both in the music business and in other facets of my life.
0: Do we have a title yet?
1: I have a working title, yeah, but I promise that
0: you won't share that either.
1: I would keep that either.
0: Jeff Baxter, you are full of secrets.
1: I know how to keep a secret.
0: Oh, that's a shame. I don't. If you twist my arm long enough, you'll find out anything.
1: Okay.
2: So no luck finding out where he got the nickname Skunk, and no luck discovering the name of his forthcoming book. I'm really not doing very well, am I? Lucky Skunk Baxter is happy to chat about his musical collaborations.
1: I was playing bass for Tim Buckley for a while.
0: What was Tim like?
1: Tim was an amazing human being in that he had a lot of demons, but I put him kind of in the same category as Tim Rose and people like that who had a lot of demons. But as they say, kill my demon, kill my muse, he figured out a way to channel much of that into a creative arena. And there were times when the depth of that man musically was just beyond words. And he was a decent guy. He was a great guy.

0: did you start with Steely Dan?
1: I was working in a studio, a place called Intermedia Sound in Boston. I can't say that I was the house guitar player, but there were a number of different bands that came in and somebody always needed something. So I hung around there a lot and had done a bunch of studio work. I was going back and forth, living in Boston and traveling to New York to do session work down there. And one of the bands that was recording at Intermedia Sound was a band called The Bead Game. John Sheldon, great guitar player. Yeah, wonderful guitar player. They were being produced by another gentleman named Gary Katz, who eventually became the producer for Steely Dan. So Gary had heard my playing on, I guess he'd stuck his head in to a session or something that I was playing. And he said, listen, I'm producing an artist named Linda Hoover, whose album finally came out a few

0: There's these two songwriters, I'm Donald Fagen and Walter Becker, who are writing much of the material for it. Would you come down to New York and work on the record? I said, sure, you know, book the time. I'll be down there, let's do it. And it was a very interesting time, interesting good. At the end of the project, both Walter Becker and Donald Fagen said, well, this is incredible music. And they said, well, we've never really heard anybody play what you play on it. So we formed this sort of loose, you know, amalgamation of, you know, sort of agreement that whoever passed go first would call everybody else. So Becker and Fagen went to Los Angeles and got a publishing deal with ABC Dunhill Records with Gary Katz there as a house producer. And that was it. That was the camel's nose under the tent.
1: And that first album then was Can't Buy Through.
0: That's correct. Times are

0: an album that was. You were a kind of match made in heaven, I think, weren't you? Because it was incredible songwriting and you brought this kind of jazzy, pop, sophisticated feel to it, and the combination was just magic.
1: And Denny Diaz, a wonderful guitar player. You know, I think we were a dichotomy made in heaven. And the drummer was the original drummer for the Beat Game, Jimmy Hotter. When they asked me, who do you know a great drummer? I said, oh yeah. And Gary was familiar with them as well.
0: Did you ever expect that they'd become as successful as they did?
1: We were just kids. I mean, you never know anything.
0: Yeah.
1: You just go do it, take your best shot. And I have to admit, you know, driving down the Sunset Strip, listening to Do It Again on the radio, I thought, hey, okay, all right, maybe here.

0: Do It Again was very interesting to me because it's one of those songs where I think timing is everything. If we had released that a year before or a year after, it was like minute by minute. If we'd released that song a year before or a year after, nobody would have cared. So I'm not quite sure. I guess it's all about the stars aligning in whatever way they do to permit the entrance of something new into the universe.
1: And then, of course, the next one that you did for them was in 1974 was Pretzel Logic.
0: Well, the next one was Countdown to Ecstasy. It was the second record, which I think was an amazing record. I think that was a very, very Steely Dan record. It was a song called Razor Boy, which I think is kind of sums up what Steely Dan was as a band.
1: How would you define their sound?
0: It's pretty eclectic in a sense that we were all versed, you know, myself as a studio musician, a lot of guys, you know, everybody's a great player. Jimmy had also done a number of sessions as a session player. Walter and Donald had both played with other bands, Jay and the Americans, other bands. So they were familiar and comfortable with working with other players. The lyrics I thought were brilliant and the songwriting was fresh, I think is the word for it. And was an amalgamation of a number of different genres.

0: it was a very different sound, wasn't it? It was the first time we'd ever heard this. It didn't fit into any one genre in particular.
1: No. And I think the sound, when you talk about the actual generation of coherent oscillations of some kind, had a lot to do with Roger Nichols, the engineer. And to this day, there are a number of people who do both live sound and tuning monitors in studios that use Steely Dan as a reference because the recording was just impeccable.
2: It was a great sound, wasn't it? And did you know the band's name was taken from a sex toy? Donald Fagen and Walter Becker named the group after a revolutionary steam-powered dildo that had been mentioned in the William S. Burroughs novel Naked Lunch. Stick around as Jeff Skunk Baxter tells us about his time with the Doobie Brothers.
3: This is A Breath of Fresh Air with Sandy Kay. It's a beautiful
2: day. Thanks for being here. As we're discovering, Skunk Baxter has had a long and very successful career in the music business. From his first group in Mexico to working in guitar stores in Manhattan to being a member of bands like Steely Dan and the Doobie Brothers, Skunk is recognised everywhere as a prolific guitarist. Today he continues to be active as a performer, commentator, composer, producer and highly sought after session musician.
0: How important is the chemistry? Do you have to get on really well together? You have to second guess one another?
1: It really depends. I've done a number of recording sessions where it's just, here's the chart, play it. Okay, well, we're all getting the click and we all live in this world. And for the most part, the folks who are the sort of studio crowd, these studio guys, know each other. We've done a number of sessions together, both men and women, so everybody's familiar with each other on some level. And it can vary. Again, sometimes it's, here's the chart. We've got 56 musicians on the session, 40 string players, 2 harp players, timpani, et cetera, et cetera. Maybe we're doing a movie soundtrack. 4 guitar players, 2 bass players,
0: wow.
1: 3 keyboard players. And so the function is really to play the chart and to try to accomplish and execute what the producer wants. And of course you have respect for your players and you keep one ear open. Then there are some times where it's completely the opposite. When Giorgio Moroder asked me to work on the first Donna Summer record, he wanted to bring Donna into a rock genre. Yes, it was disco, but Giorgio wanted her to cross over. So that's why he called me. And then I said, what do you want me to do? I said, I want you to do what you do. Oh, okay. Roll tape. Let's go.
0: And you took her there.
1: The first one was Hot Stuff. I played the solo on that.

want to be a successful studio musician, you have to learn to listen. And you also, there is an etiquette amongst players that develops where you give space to other players. It's always interesting when sometimes you go in and, you know, young players or folks that have never had much experience in the studio, all they do is they just want to play and play and play and play more and more and more and more. And you sort of sit back and go, okay, that's what you want to do. Sooner or later, you wear yourself out, and then we'll get down to business. So to me, it's a question of etiquette and a question of understanding that everyone has something to offer. Since I've been working and still do work for Roland on designing musical instruments and interfaces, I had a prototype guitar synthesizer that I brought into the studio because Harold Faltermeyer and Jürgen Koppers, the engineer, were all gearheads. So I thought, you guys are going to love this. And as soon as I plugged it in, Jürgen said, we're going to use that. And I said, okay. So now I want you to play a solo on Bad Girls. So the solo on Bad Girls is, I think, the first guitar synthesizer solo on any record. So sometimes

0: Gary Katz, the engine, you know, the producer for Steely Dan, called me one day, said, hey, Skunk, producing this female artist, I'm almost finished, but I need you to come in. Bring everything you got. You know, so that means call your cards company. It's 20 guitars, you know, 5 different amplifiers, all kinds. Just bring everything.
1: Really?
0: Okay. So I'm sitting there as Gary says, okay, I'm going to play the record for you. I want you to listen to it, and I want you to tell me what it needs. I said, okay. So I listened to the whole record, and I turned to Gary. I said, doesn't need anything. It's just fine. And he said to me, and he said, Skunk, that's why I pay you triple scale. So sometimes it's what you don't play.
1: Less is more.
0: Absolutely.
1: Is it true, Skunk, that you coached Walter Becker until he could handle the guitar properly himself?
0: No. I don't know where that came from. I mean, Walter was a pretty decent player. I mean, he played bass in Steely Dan because that was kind of the open chair. Certainly, I would sit down with him sometimes and, you know, show him some stuff, but I don't think coaching him is an interesting concept.

0: after Pretzel Logic in 74 that you moved across to join the Doobie Brothers. Why leave Steely Dan?
1: Well, I was actually in three bands at the same time. Steely Dan, the Doobie Brothers, and Linda Ronstadt. I was playing pedal steel for Linda. I was still in Steely Dan. And because Steely Dan was opening a number of shows for the Doobie Brothers, as we progressed, the Doobie Brothers asked me to sit in with the band. Okay, sure. Well, I like to play guitar, whatever you want. So it started out with a couple of songs, then three songs, then five songs, then half the show. And finally, they said, would you come out and tour with us? So I was actually at a concert in Nebworth in Britain with the Doobie Brothers when I had the conversations with the guys at Steely Dan that didn't want to tour anymore. And I liked touring. I really enjoyed it. So I, hung up the phone. I said, well, I guess that's kind of it for me and Steely Dan. And the Doobie said, well, now you're in the Doobie Brothers.

0: must have been an incredibly hectic period for you, running between all three of them.
1: No, I loved it. Plus sessions. I mean, all I want to do is play the guitar.
0: Yeah, right. And you talk about sessions. You were working with the likes of Dolly Parton and Barbara Streisand, Rod Stewart, Brian Adams, Ringo, Carly Simon, Joni Mitchell, a whole host of them. You were really very highly sought after, weren't you? Actually, I shouldn't say because you are still highly sought after.
1: Well, you're very
0: always kind. Been highly sought after.
1: Yeah, I don't want to let my ego get in the way, but I guess what I have to offer is helpful to other people who want help in ultimately creating, producing, and delivering their vision on music.
2: Jeff left the Doobie Brothers in early 1979 after spending 5 years in the band.
3: It gets to a point, as a change agent, which I think I am, you have to know when it's time to go and do something else. And after I brought Michael McDonald into the band and radically changed the band, it's kind of like what happened with Fleetwood Mac. There comes a time when, from a creative standpoint, it's time. And so I was also starting to really get into producing records. And it's hard to produce something when you're out on the road. You only have so many hours in a day.

0: it about you that makes you so good? Is it that calculating maths type mind that you've got that goes so well with music?
1: I think that's part of it, because mathematics and music are joined at the hip. Every physicist I ever worked with, including Dr. Edward Teller, the man who invented the hydrogen bomb, concert pianist. Albert Einstein was a concert violinist. Mike Campbell, I worked with him at Lawrence Livermore, and who ended up taking over the physics department at the University of Rochester, guitar player. Brian May, who got his master's in astrophysics.

0: the connection is visceral. And I think by growing up in Mexico and having been exposed to so many different kinds of music, much of which was through my parents' record collection, very varied and eclectic musical library, gave me a good, strong fundamental in terms of being able to play just about anything.
1: And do you still have such a wide-ranging taste?
0: Oh yeah, one minute I'm gonna listen to Kibash with India Lucia, and the next minute I'm gonna be listening to Peggy Lee do a Fever. And then when I go to the dentist, I always listen to Beethoven's Sixth Symphony.
1: Puts you to ease,
0: I love Beethoven. Oh yeah, one time I was actually in the dentist chair and I had the headphones on and I was just in the place. And all of a sudden they're ripping all the stuff off my face and going, are you okay? Yeah. Said, well, are you in pain? No. Said, well, there's, you know, tears running down your eyes. I said, listen, I'm in the second movement of Beethoven's Sixth Symphony. Damn it.
1: And they disturbed you.
0: You know?

0: love classical music, and classical music is the basis for a lot of what I do.
1: But yet you made your living out of pop and rock music. You didn't actually turn towards classical.
0: Well, yes and no. I mean, there are times in the studio when people would like something. I mean, I remember it was a song that we did, I Cheat the Hangman, with the Doobie Brothers. And at the end of it, I thought I would wrap it up with a very short classical piece that I wrote. And I think I tried to synthesize and distill as much of the classical guitar that I knew into something that was definitely of the classical genre, no doubt about it.
1: So you're always experimenting and inventing. You've been doing that all along.
0: Well, I'm a gearhead in the sense, you know, a person who loves technology, whether it's designing radar systems or electric guitars. I had a lot to do with the guitar synthesizer and have always had a technology headspace.
2: Not bad, really, for a 74-year-old, is it? It was Skunk's general interest in technology that also led him into production, most notably helming several albums for the Scottish hard rockers Nazareth. This one, Fallen Angel, from the album Malice in Wonderland.

0: there. You won't believe where else Skunk Baxter's technology headspace has taken him. Back in just a sec.
1: This is A Breath of Fresh Air with Sandy Kay. It's a beautiful
0: day. Welcome back. We've been learning a great deal about the multi-talented Jeff Skunk Baxter.
2: I believe you developed an interest in military hardware and weapons systems also, which led you to being hired in 2001 by the Bush administration as a defense analyst.
3: Wrote a paper on how to convert a Navy carrier battle group and surface battle group anti-air defense system, how to convert it to do theater missile defense. Gave it to a congressman buddy that I was working with, helping him with counterterrorism, because I was with LAPD at the time. And he gave it to the vice chairman of the Armed Services Committee, who then called him back and said, what is this guy with Lockheed or something? No, he's a guitar player for the Doobie Brothers. So I got a call saying, would you accept the position on the Armed Services Committee consulting on missile defense? And, okay. And that just led to more and more and more involvement with the Department of Defense.
2: How does that sit with music?
4: As I explained to some of my colleagues, a radar is just an electric guitar on steroids. If you understand the physics of it, what's the difference?
2: What was it like working for government like that?
4: Well, I'm not going to get into much detail, but no, I love my country.
2: Because you can keep a good secret.
4: Yes, ma'am. Having toured the Soviet Union, where freedom is less than a given, music depends on freedom to thrive. You know, jazz was outlawed in Russia and the Soviet Union for years. You could be punished for playing jazz because jazz represented improvisation, which is based on freedom of thought. Well, I can't have that. So to grow up and to be a citizen of a country that believes that freedom is the most important tenet, not only makes me happy and I am blessed to be and still be a part of that, but there comes a time when you have to step up. I mean, it's worth fighting for.
2: Do you still work with government today?
4: Yes.

0: Jeff Baxter, you've just released Speed of Heat, your very first solo album. Tell me a little bit about that album.
1: Well, it's my musical partner on this project, a gentleman named CJ Vanston, who I met doing sessions, jingles in Chicago. We have been doing sessions for about a week when one of the top jingle producers came in, and he was pretty baked, 7 a.m. And he said, okay, you guys ready? I went, yeah, sure. What's up? So he handed out the music. I looked at the sheet of paper and said, Hyatt. So I guess it was for Hyatt Hotels. It had a key signature and a time signature and 64 bars with no music. So Bobby says, okay, you guys ready? And, you know, being the studio rats that we are, you never say no. So I said, sure, absolutely. And I'd met CJ at the beginning of the session. I looked at him, he went, yeah, okay, roll tape. So we improvised and we wrote the jingle on the fly. And after it was over, I said, you know, this is an incredible phenomenon that you and I can write music together just on the fly. And I said, if I ever do a solo project, I would love to do it with you. So when CJ moved to Los Angeles, we would take some time out of our schedules and record. It was just kind of a labor of love when we had the time. And then after about 3 years, we realized that we had a lot of material. Maybe we should finish this up. And so he's an aviation buff. I spend a lot of time working with aircraft, mostly military. And so the working title of the project was Speed of Heat, which is the aerodynamic phenomena that happens when a body moves through the atmosphere close to Mach 1, speed of sound. So that was the working title. So the president of the record company said, I love the title of the record. I said, what's the title of the record? Speed of Heat. Okay. Do you know what that is? He says, no, but that's great. I said, okay. So when I design the album cover, you'll notice that there are a number of equations on the cover. So about 4 months ago, I got a call from one of my colleagues at Northrop Grumman Corporation. He said, Skunk. I said, yeah, Jay. He says, I know what those equations are on the cover of your record. So he says, those are oblong pressure waves. So I said, yep, you got it. So it's kind of was kind of fun to be able to combine everything, have a little bit of something, you know, not playing the record backwards or anything, but have a little bit of something, have some fun.

0: three of your favorite tracks. Is there one in particular?
1: Wow. That's like, what's my favorite child?
0: How many have you got, children?
1: Two.
0: You mustn't have been there very much if you're always traveling around.
1: No, but we have a wonderful relationship. It just doesn't get any better. And my son, Fender, is on the road with us. Mom named him Fender. So. And my daughter works for government as well. And we wanted to say Acorn doesn't fall far from the tree.
0: Yeah.
1: But
0: the album.
1: I guess the whole concept of doing this record, I love them all because I actually like what I play. I mean, I've done so many records. I mean, I'm not trying to sound disingenuous. I'm just saying I've done so many records. And I can't say as I go back and listen to much of what I've done before. A couple of things on the Brooklyn Dreams album was pretty

0: My Place in the Sun, where Michael McDonald joins you, of course, your Doobie Brothers bandmate. As I mean, right. And you've got a few guest vocalists helping you out, don't you?
1: Yes. Yes. It was going to be an instrumental album. I just wanted to play like Apache and have some fun. And then I ran into Mike when I was doing a charity event up in Santa Barbara, and Mike asked me what I was doing. And I said, well, I'm doing this solo project. I said, well, if you'd like me to do something on it, I'd love to. I said, are you kidding? That'd be fantastic. And so here's the deal. Come down to LA, write with my partner CJ, the three of us, and let's do something that you've never done. As we say, out of your wheelhouse, something that is not what you would be known for. If you're okay with that, let's take a shot. And Place in the Sun is very different than anything Michael has ever done before.

Same with Johnny Lang. Very different than something that he's ever done before. So that was the idea. Let's explore. Now, favorite song, hard to say. One thing I do love is the song The Rose. Many, many, many years ago, when I was on the board of advisors for Guitar Player Magazine, they had put together a 25th anniversary celebration. And they said, we would like you to play something because we want to show a series of photographs of our colleagues who have passed on. So I don't know, one day, I guess I was listening to the radio, and I heard The Rose. I said, what a beautiful melody. So I said, okay, I'm going to do this on pedal steel. So I went out, they started, the lights went down, they started showing the photograph. And I started an a cappella version of The Rose on pedal steel. And I had just gotten to the end of the first verse when Adrian Belew came out and plugged in. And I love Adrian, he's one of my favorite people. And so next thing I know, by the end of the second verse, we have a whole rhythm section. And at the end of it, I thought, wait a minute, I'm gonna file this away, you know? So when it came time to look for material for the record, I said, I'm gonna do that. I love the voice of the pedal steel. I don't think anybody has ever done an a cappella performance of pedal steel. I've never heard it. That's special for me, that song.

0: 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And I love the reimagined Do It Again from Steely Dan.
1: Pretty sleazy, slimy, greasy. Yeah, kind of that New York shuffle. 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I'm glad you like it. A lot of fun to play.

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1: I hope to get back to Oz. I would love to go down and play. I love that place. I even had residency status there for many years. Played a lot with Jimmy Barnes and the Party Boys.

0: have a strong tie with Australia.
1: Thank you so much for your time today, Jeff Skunk Baxter. I'm still intrigued to know how you got that nickname. Not even a little
0: one of these days. And as we say in the Navy, Bravo Zulu. You did a great job.
1: And speed of peak to you.
0: Thank you. You take care. Bye-bye.
2: What an extraordinary man he is, Jeff Skunk Baxter. I'm still intrigued about that.
0: Have a strong tie with Australia.
1: Thank you so much for your time today, Jeff Skunk Baxter. I'm still intrigued to know how you got that nickname. Not even a little
0: one of these days. And as we say in the Navy, Bravo Zulu. You did a great job.
1: And speed of peak to you.
0: Thank you. You take care. Bye-bye.
2: What an extraordinary...

0: The magazine reports that Jeff earned his moniker while relieving himself outside a recording studio. Apparently, he'd been mistakenly locked out of the session and was outside just minding his own business and doing his business when someone inside opened a door, stepping into his line of fire. The guy cried out, "You skunk!" and a nickname was born. I'm not sure if this is actually fable or fact. I guess we're going to have to just wait for Skunk's book to come out to finally put the record straight. Thanks for being here with me today. I hope you've enjoyed learning a little bit more about Jeff Skunk Baxter. And don't forget, if you'd like to request a guest, you know what you have to do. Just send me a message through the website, abreathoffreshair.com.au. Take care of yourself, won't you, until we meet again, same time next week. Bye now.
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0: Australia's golden era, performed by the very legends who made it. 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

0: what's happening in the Shoalhaven this October. At the Milton Theatre, Friday the 9th, catch Artfest, meet the music makers. And on Saturday the 10th, Tex Perkins and Matt Walker. 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And on the 24th, Zach Stevenson from Hockey Dad will be at the Milton. 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
3: 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And on the 24th, Zach Stevenson from Hockey Dad will be at the Milton. 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

0: 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We are lucky enough to live in a spot that constantly reminds us of the good stuff in life. 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Because we brew for people. We brew to support the local teams, charities and businesses that give this place its heartbeat. We brew sustainably with local ingredients where possible on the smallest footprint we can. We brew so that you can have a place to come and sip in the sun and bond over the good stuff. 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

0: What's happening in the Shoalhaven this October? At the Milton Theatre, Friday the 9th, catch Artfest, meet the music makers. And on Saturday the 10th, Tex Perkins and Matt Walker. Saturday the 17th, the Sydney Comedy Festival returns. And on the 24th, Zach Stevenson from Hockey Dad will be at the Milton. 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At the Country Club St George's Basin, it's the Killer Queen Experience, Friday the 23rd of October. 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

0: 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What's happening in the Shoalhaven this October? At the Milton Theatre, Friday the 9th, catch Artfest, meet the music makers. And on Saturday the 10th, Tex Perkins and Matt Walker. Saturday the 17th, the Sydney Comedy Festival returns. And on the 24th, Zach Stevenson from Hockey Dad will be at the Milton. See the Milton Theatre website for more info. At the Country Club St George's Basin, it's the Killer Queen Experience, Friday the 23rd of October. 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
1: 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And on Saturday the 10th, Tex Perkins and Matt Walker. 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And on the 24th, Zach Stevenson from Hockey Dad will be at the Milton. 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
0: Can you cut an extra key for my car? I've heard some cars with lost keys could cost hundreds, if not $1,000 or more.
1: Yeah, well, he cut an extra key for my car while he was here cutting my other keys.
0: 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Has he been around here long?
1: Oh, yeah, he's got over 20 years of locksmithing in the general area, and it makes him the longest-running locksmith in the Jervis Bay and Basin region.
0: Sounds good. I'll give him a call.
1: Don't lose it. 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
1: Yeah, well, he cut an extra key from my car while he was here cutting my other keys.
0: 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Has he been around here long?
1: Oh, yeah, he's got over 20 years of locksmithing in the general area, and it makes him the longest-running locksmith in the Jervis Bay and Basin region.
0: Sounds good. I'll give him a call.
1: Don't lose it. 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

0: 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We brew so that you can have a place to come and sip in the sun and bond over the good stuff. We're open from Wednesday through to Sunday and have a different food truck every day. So why don't you come down to the taproom in Huskisson Industrial Estate and say good day.
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0: This is Paul from Jervis Bay Brewing Co. We are lucky enough to live in a spot that constantly reminds us of the good stuff in life. And Jervis Bay Brewing Co. is here to make sure we enjoy it. Because we brew for people. We brew to support the local teams, charities and businesses that give this place its heartbeat. 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We brew so that you can have a place to come and sip in the sun and bond over the good stuff. 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
0: Oh really?
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0: Yeah, right. Does he do businesses as well as residential?
1: No job seems to be a hassle or too small for Steve.
0: Can you cut an extra key for my car? I've heard some cars with lost keys could cost hundreds, if not $1,000 or more.
1: Yeah, well, he cut an extra key for my car while he was here cutting my other keys.
0: Sounds like he knows what he's doing. Has he been around here long?
1: Oh, yeah, he's got over 20 years of locksmithing in the general area, and it makes him the longest-running locksmith in the Jervis Bay and Basin region.
0: Sounds good. I'll give him a call.
1: Don't lose it. 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

What's happening in the Shoalhaven this October? 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The Chocolate Dogs this Sunday the 4th, Swamp and Beats the 11th, and the Bong Bong All-Stars the 18th. 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And that's what's on. Looking for a bargain? The Shoalhaven is renowned for its great markets, including the Husky Markets, on every second Sunday of the month from 8 a.m. to 2 p.m. at the sports ground near the bowling club. 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
1: 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And on the 24th, Zach Stevenson from Hockey Dad will be at the Milton. 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

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Never grumbles or fusses, always treats me right. Never running in the streets and leaving me alone. She knows a woman's place.

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1: He can key all your locks to one key.
0: Oh, really?
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0: Yeah, right. 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
1: No job seems to be a hassle or too small for Steve.
0: Can you cut an extra key for my car? I've heard some cars with lost keys cost hundreds, if not $1,000 or more.
1: Yeah, well, he cut an extra key for my car while he was here cutting my other keys.
0: Sounds like he knows what he's doing. Has he been around here long?
1: Oh, yeah, he's got over 20 years of locksmithing in the general area, and it makes him the longest-running locksmith in the Jervis Bay and Basin region.
0: Sounds good. I'll give him a call.
1: Don't lose it. Lock it. 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
2: 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Taking a look at the weather and what's happening on our waters for today, Monday the 12th of October. Wind for a sunny morning. There's a medium chance of showers. There is the chance of a thunderstorm in the afternoon and evening. The winds are western northwesterly 15 to 25 kilometres an hour, becoming northwesterly in the middle of the day. And we're expecting a top of 33 degrees today for tomorrow. Showers around, a lot cooler at 19. Looking to throw a line in, take the boat out or head to the beach. Here's 927's latest coastal waters report, including tides and surf. On our waters for today, the winds are northerly 10 to 15 knots, turning westerly in the evening. Winds reaching up to 20 knots offshore south of Point Perpendicular early in the morning and again in the late evening. The seas are around a metre. The swell is a southerly below a metre. And the weather, wind for a mostly sunny day. There is a 70% chance of showers in the late afternoon and the chance of a thunderstorm in the evening. Tides for Jervis Bay today. We had a low tide at 28 minutes past 4 this morning of 0.26 of a metre, a high this morning at 14 minutes past 10 of 1.66 metres, a low this afternoon at 13 minutes past 5 of 0.18 of a metre, and a high tonight at 12 minutes to 11 of 1.29 metres. And if you're looking for a surf today, small little wind swells offer a couple of waist-high waves on the better banks, and we'll see the best conditions at dawn with the lower tide. Worth bringing a lengthy board to make the most of it, light winds should keep it clean up until the high tide mark, wherever you find yourself. To have a good one.
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0: 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What's happening in the Shoalhaven this October? At the Milton Theatre, Friday the 9th, catch Artfest, meet the music makers. And on Saturday the 10th, Tex Perkins and Matt Walker. Saturday the 17th, the Sydney Comedy Festival returns. And on the 24th, Zach Stevenson from Hockey Dad will be at the Milton. 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At the Country Club St George's Basin, it's the Killer Queen Experience, Friday the 23rd of October. 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
0: No.
1: He can key all your locks to one key.
0: Oh really?
1: He can even install a restricted key system to stop people cutting your keys.
0: Yeah, right. Does he do businesses as well as residential?
1: No job seems to be a hassle or too small for Steve.
0: Can you cut an extra key for my car? I've heard some cars with lost keys could cost hundreds, if not $1,000 or more.
1: Yeah, well, he cut an extra key for my car while he was here cutting my other keys.
0: Sounds like he knows what he's doing. Has he been around here long?
1: Oh, yeah, he's got over 20 years of locksmithing in the general area, and it makes him the longest-running locksmith in the Jervis Bay and Basin region.
0: Sounds good. I'll give him a call.
1: Don't lose it. Lock it. With Steve from Jervis Bay and Basin Locksmith. 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
0: Can you cut an extra key for my car? I've heard some cars with lost keys could cost hundreds, if not $1,000 or more.
1: Yeah, well, he cut an extra key for my car while he was here cutting my other keys.
0: Sounds like he knows what he's doing. Has he been around here long?
1: Oh, yeah, he's got over 20 years of locksmithing in the general area, and it makes him the longest-running locksmith in the Jervis Bay and Basin region.
0: Sounds good. I'll give him a call.
1: Don't lose it. Lock it. With Steve...

0: 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There's a lot happening in the Shoalhaven. Taking a look at the weather and what's happening on our waters for today, Monday the 12th of October. Wind for a sunny morning. There's a medium chance of showers. There is the chance of a thunderstorm in the afternoon and evening. The winds are western northwesterly 15 to 25 kilometres an hour, becoming northwesterly in the middle of the day. And we're expecting a top of 33 degrees today for tomorrow. Showers around, a lot cooler at 19. Looking to throw a line in, take the boat out or head to the beach. Here's 927's latest coastal waters report, including tides and surf. On our waters for today, the winds are northerly 10 to 15 knots, turning westerly in the evening. Winds reaching up to 20 knots offshore south of Point Perpendicular early in the morning and again in the late evening. The seas are around a metre. The swell is a southerly below a metre. And the weather, wind for a mostly sunny day. There is a 70% chance of showers in the late afternoon and the chance of a thunderstorm in the evening. Tides for Jervis Bay today. We had a low tide at 28 minutes past 4 this morning of 0.26 of a metre. A high this morning at 14 minutes past 10 of 1.66 metres, a low this afternoon at 13 minutes past 5 of 0.18 of a metre, and a high tonight at 12 minutes to 11 of 1.29 metres. And if you're looking for a surf today, small little wind swells offer a couple of waist-high waves on the better banks, and we'll see the best conditions at dawn with the lower tide. Worth bringing a lengthy board to make the most of it, light winds should keep it clean up until the high tide mark, wherever you find yourself. To have a good one.
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started when I was 13, and I had saw some people smoking pot, and I bought myself a nickel bag, and I went behind my building and sat on a bench all by myself, and I smoked that bag, you know, until I finally got high. But I started with pot because I was curious, and at that time I was having problems with my family. I remember on one trip, I was at a party, and I got very sick from speed, from meth. And I used to shoot into my spine. I also used to shoot acid in my spine. And I had too much. I was building a big thing up over a week, and I got sick, and I tried to commit suicide.

I was so sensitive, you know, like ever my family, there was so much going on in my family, you know, every little thing bothered me. When I started using drugs, like I just didn't care, nothing bothered me, nothing hurt, you know, I didn't feel anything. And like, I didn't care if I lived or died, so I didn't care if I used, you know, shot dope or if I took an OD or what. I was so unhappy, like I felt so unworthy, you know. From the time I was growing up, I think, like I have two older sisters, they're twins, you know. The three of us used to compete for my father's love. And I always felt like he loved them more than he loved. Like he used to tell me this, you know. Like he used to say all the time, you're unworthy, you're not as good looking as your sisters, you're not this like your sisters, you know. You're never going to be anything, no one's ever going to love you. He was a rabbi and there was a lot of pressure, you know.

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I was looking for love somewhere, and I wasn't getting it anywhere. I was never happy. I always felt on the outside. Actually, as much as I'd like to deny the fact that pot was the beginning of my uses of drugs, I mean, it's there, it's a fact. It was the beginning of my using of drugs. It was the first thing I touched in the drug field. I was told it was innocent by everybody that surrounded me, people that I looked up to as intellectuals and smart people. And they told me there was nothing wrong with pot. You would never graduate from anything else. Now I can walk up the street here about a block and see these same people, as intellectual as I thought they were, using heroin. I can't see myself ever using it again.

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1: We used to say, ride the pink horse down Nightmare Alley.
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last thing I remember, Doc, I started to swerve. And then I saw the Jag slide into the curve. I know I'll never forget that horrible sight. 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

0: 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We brew to support the local teams, charities and businesses that give this place its heartbeat. We brew sustainably with local ingredients where possible on the smallest footprint we can. We brew so that you can have a place to come and sip in the sun and bond over the good stuff. We're open from Wednesday through to Sunday and have a different food truck every day. 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
2: 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And on the 24th, Zach Stevenson from Hockey Dad will be at the Milton. 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

0: can have a place to come and sip in the sun and bond over the good stuff. We're open from Wednesday through to Sunday and have a different food truck every day. So why don't you come down to the taproom in Huskisson Industrial Estate and say g'day.
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4: Good morning, I'm Laura Devoy. The Greens say Australians must have a right to push back against big tech platforms. Labor's Digital Duty of Care bill is expected to pass federal parliament this week. It imposes an obligation for online services to ensure children are not exposed to harmful content and would allow social media users to opt out of algorithms. Labor has dropped a clause which would have granted ministerial power to ban certain content. Speaking in Canberra this morning, Greens leader David Shoebridge said the bill should go further.
5: If we're going to put our digital duty of care in, well, it needs to give a right for ordinary Australians to push back against these big tech platforms. You know, that I think is a fundamental part of good design. You can't have a right without a remedy. And if we're just leaving it up to an under-resourced bureaucrat to go in, well, millions of Australians are going to miss out.
4: Meantime, Labor is back ahead of One Nation, according to the latest news poll. Conducted for the Australian newspaper, the poll had Labor at 29% of the primary vote, One Nation at 28% and the Coalition 20. Anthony Albanese remains the preferred Prime Minister over Angus Taylor. New data shows 3 in 4 households that rely on JobSeeker are living in poverty. The Australian Council of Social Services' latest poverty report shows half of all people living in households relying mainly on income support were living in poverty in 2022-23. That's almost 2 million people. ACOS is calling on the federal government to lift the lowest income support payments to at least 61% of the minimum wage and to introduce and improve supplements to cover essential costs. The Bureau of Meteorology says severe thunderstorms are possible in 5 states today. South Australia was lashed last night with near 100 kilometre per hour winds in some areas. Meteorologist Sarah Scully told the ABC the cloud band which caused the storm has now moved into eastern parts of Australia.
6: So the storm risk, or even severe thunderstorm risk today, extends across 5 states. So major areas that may be impacted today include the ACT, but as well the outer suburbs of Melbourne may also be impacted with large hail, damaging winds or heavy rainfall that could lead to flash flooding.
4: Storms are also forecast in Queensland. Meantime, a total fire ban has been declared for the Greater Sydney and Greater Hunter regions in New South Wales. Sydney is forecast to reach 35 degrees. And Pope Leo has revealed he'll undergo surgery this week after a small growth was detected on his lung. The Vatican says the 71-year-old pontiff is expected to recover quickly. Turning to sport, in supercars, Brodie Kostecki and Todd Hazelwood have won the Bathurst 1000. The race was largely drama-free until Chas Mostert crashed with 5 laps to go, forcing the first safety car. Anton Di Pasquale entered the final lap in the lead but ran out of fuel. Kostecki passed him to take the win, with Will Brown and Scott Pye second and Zach Bates and Aaron Seaton third. Kostecki reflected on the event after the race.
7: You know, when we rolled out Thursday, we weren't really that strong in the first session, but we worked on it across the whole weekend. And after Toddy did his first co-driver session, I jumped back in. I said to Tom, I said, wow, this is one of the best race cars I've ever had around here. So, yeah, he did a fantastic job. The whole team executed. Unfortunately, we had a slow brake change, but, yeah, Tom kept me focused.
4: And in cricket, Australia was none for 33 at stumps on day 3 of the first test against South Africa. The home side was dismissed for 284. Australia leads by 139 runs.
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9: And a very good morning to you. It's Monday, October the 12th. It's 4 minutes past eight, so it's time for a weather update for the Bay and Basin area. And surrounds a sunny morning, but high chance of showers in the late afternoon and evening. The chance of a thunderstorm in the afternoon and early evening. The winds today are northwesterly, 15 to 25 kilometres per hour, and they will increase.

0: 25 to 40 kilometres in the middle of the day, and then turn westerly 15 to 25 kilometres during the afternoon and evening. Daytime maximum temperatures around 30 degrees today. Currently it's 19 degrees, relative humidity is 83%. The wind at this very moment is from the east northeast at 5.5 kilometres per hour, and the pressure 1,015 hectopascals. Now the forecast for Tuesday, showers tomorrow, top of 19, partly cloudy on Wednesday, 19 again on Thursday, pretty consistent, aren't we? And showers or two Thursday and Friday. So I've got a bit of rain happening, okay? 6:21 is when sunrise was this morning, and sunset will be at 7:09, so it's 12 hours and 48 minutes of daylight. Overnight temperatures dropped to between 12 and 15, and the water temperature at the moment is 18.4. If you're thinking of heading out onto the water, high tide will come in at 9:59 at 1.66 of a metre.
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1: Can you cut an extra key from a car? I've heard some cars with lost keys cost hundreds, if not $1,000 or more.
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2: Oh yeah, he's got over 20 years of locksmithing in the general area, and it makes him the longest running locksmith in the Jervis Bay and Basin region.
1: Sounds good, I'll give him a call.
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5: The school zone speed limit applies on New South Wales government school days and during the times on the school zone sign. Drivers must obey the school zone speed limit of 40 kilometres per hour between the school zone and end school zone signs. School zone hours are normally 8 a.m. until 9:30 a.m. and then 2:30 p.m. until 4 p.m.
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6: Yeah, what's happening out there on our roads? I've just got a bit of a word through that at Bomaderry up near the Tate, there's been a truck accident and there might be some delays there. I'm going to find out and see how that is progressing. But it's usually very busy at this time, any case, because kids are back at school. So around the TAFE, Bomaderry on the Princes Highway, there could be a bit of a block there happening. But apart from that, a bit of road work around at Comberton on Forest Road there, and a bit of day work at Barangaroo on the Mossvale Road if you're heading that way. And of course at Wattamulla, until October the 25th, there is both lanes are closed in all directions there. But there's a gravel road you can go around. They'll direct you around with some lights going on. That'll take a little bit longer than normal. There's some night work going on the Princes Highway between Hawken and Willow Green Road. That's from 7 p.m. tonight till 6 a.m. some night work. Then of course Macquarie Pass is still blocked, it's not happening. Buses and trains at the moment, there's some October the 17th from 3 a.m. till 11:30 a.m. bit of a heads up there in a few days time. Trains will run to a changed timetable from the south coast up to Waterfall. Okay, don't forget that if you get a bus and it replaces your train, your valid ticket from the train will carry you onto the bus. You can't carry as much luggage, and I don't know whether you can take your bikes on there, and it might even run at a different time. Good idea to give them a check, okay? 131500. If you want to have a look at live traffic, see what's going on at Bomaderry at this moment, or you can check 131700. If you're after some fuel, the best at the moment I can see on my app, the diesel is $2.49.9. That's along the Bowlong Roadway, unleaded 98, $2.57.9, and that's again at Bomaderry on the Princes Highway there, if you can get in, if things are happening. Guys, if you see anything in particular, give me a buzz, will you? And we'll just let everyone know it's 8:09.

Jenny, and I'm in the chair until 10:30 a.m. with the news, weather, road and rail, along with interviews, up-to-date local topics, trivia, and a whole lot

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0: it's time to rise and shine. It's 8:11 and the temperature is 19.6. We're going to have a hot day today, around 30, before that thunderstorm comes. Well, hi, hello, how are you all? What news did I wake up to this morning, okay? Now, in Victoria, they had that machete amnesty down there, and they've collected, that's finished now, and they've collected over 12,000 machetes or blades of some sort. There you go, 12,000 are off the streets now. And it only costs them billions of dollars, apparently, to do that. I'm not sure why, but it did, okay? What else did I wake up to this morning? Well, they ran out of petrol on the race. Now, is that the biggest no-no ever? The guy in the Bathurst there was winning down to less than 5Ks and he ran out of petrol. Wouldn't you think that would be the most obvious thing to have in your car? Well, I'm sure there was a reason for that. And the other news I woke up to this morning is Powderfinger are reforming after about 16 years. They're reforming. So I might play some Bernard Fanning later. But Powderfinger are reforming and will tour next year. News I woke up to this morning, but who's on the show with me today? Well, I've got Chris Cobb. Chris Cobb is having a chat about his brand new album, and he was he came about 8th or 9th last year in The Voice. He's got the most beautiful voice, and he had four chairs turn, and so, yeah, great stuff. So he's going to have a chat with us today, and also Sharon from The Country Club is going to have a little chat with us about what's going on at your club, and it's always good to support these people that support us. Okay, give them a go. Okay, if you want to give me a text and tell me what you'd like to hear today, this is my number.
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0: Yeah, absolutely. 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And a really big thank you to our very valued sponsor of Monday Mixed Bag Breakfast.
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0: And a big thank you to them. We really do appreciate their support. Okay, it's 8:14. The temperature's 19.6. It's time to get on with a bit of music. So this is a song that my co-host, my mate, he recorded many, many years ago. And we played it once on our Saturday Mixbag show and someone rang up and said, oh, I like the original version better. Here's the original version. Still the same, Bob Seger.

0: is Jenny.
1: And this is 92.7 of Bay and Basin FM. The time is 8:18, and that was Bob Seger saying, "We're still the same." So here's Eric Clapton with "Before You Accuse Me." Oh, I love this song. Listen carefully. It's good stuff.

Yeah, there you go. Some words of advice from Eric Clapton. It's 92.7 Bain Basin FM. That's where you hear it. Before you accuse me, just take a look at yourself. And, of course, I have the lovely guitar work of Martin Cilia in the background here with his brand new album, Instrumania. It's called, it's good stuff. Listen. Saying I must play a whole track one day so you can hear it, and I must. Just having a look at my app, I'd advise you to stay away from the Princess Highway around Bomaderry, around the tape there. It looks like the traffic is built up quite a bit there. It's yellow, it's just, still moving. It's not red at the moment, but it's quite dense there on both sides, north and south, on the Bomaderry near the tape there on the Princess Highway. A little word here from Chris Cobb, and he's going to sing firstly the song When the War Is Over, which is terrific stuff. Then we'll have a little chat with him.

0: You just heard the song I just played, When the War is Over, sung by Chris Cobb. Now, my guest today grew up in Papua New Guinea with traditional chants and choir singing, so it seems hard to understand how he has been influenced by the likes of Jimmy Barnes, Cold Chisel, LRB and John Farnham. How did he end up on The Voice 2025 singing a Cold Chisel tune, if that's where he was brought up? Welcome to the show to tell us all of those questions and answers is Chris Cobb. Welcome.
1: Thanks so much, Jenny, for having me.
0: Oh, an absolute pleasure. So where did this Australian influence come?
1: The Australian influence comes from my upbringing in the little town of Bulolo in Papua New Guinea from two sources. One was my stepfather, who is Australian. He's from Bundaberg. And the other one, before my mum met my stepdad, I found myself many times in the little kitchen hut where my grandparents lived, and my uncle would roast the sweet potatoes by the fire listening to the AM radio, and that's where I'd listen to a lot of the Australian classics.
0: Wow, that is such a story. And now look where you are now. You've just released your very first album called More Questions and Answers. So how did you pick the material for this, Chris?
1: I had a very short window to come up with the songs. Most of the originals, I believe six of them are original songs. I had half written them for quite some time, over the span of 2 or 3 years, half written songs. And when the album agreement came about, we had to scram. And I revisited those songs, and within the span of a few days, I had to refine and rewrite a couple of lines or add on new lines to make them turn into a full song, if you like. So it was a very quick turnaround of half-written songs. And with regards to the covers that I did, they were they had some form of significance in my life, whether recent or previously.
0: Oh, I see. So as you said, 10 songs on this album, and some are self-penned and some are co-written and some covers. So let's start with When the War is Over. That's a Steve Prestwich tune, of course. What was the personal reason behind that, to choose that for your voice audition?
1: Yeah, thanks, Jenny. I had always been drawn towards that song at a very young age, listening to that song being played on the AM radio. And as I transitioned into becoming a musician, a singer and songwriter, I had always loved singing a version of that song. And when I came over to Australia and applied for The Voice, and through the whole process, this was a very strong statement of all the dreams and aspirations that I had built up over my life, really, with in relation to music and my music. And so it was a very fitting testimony and statement to be able to go and share on The Voice audition.
0: Yeah, and absolutely. And we all know you had four chairs turned, didn't you, for that one?
1: Yeah, it was an amazing, euphoric moment to be able to finish the song and see that all four international coaches had turned around and cheering on for you.
0: Absolutely. And if I look back to your influences, Jimmy Barnes, Cold Chisel, LRB and John Farnham, I think probably all of them have recorded that song at some stage.
1: Yeah, it is a common denominator amongst all this great.
0: Okay, another one on there, The Day You Went Away. We know it as a Wendy Matthews song. And so what was the story behind that one?
1: Yeah, few different defining moments of that song, The Day You Went Away from Wendy Matthews. And the earliest that I can date to is me sitting down in my mum and dad's kitchen as a young, maybe 13-year-old or 14-year-old, and just in awe and amazed, astonished by seeing my elder sister with her daughter having a mother and daughter playtime just in front of the kitchen. And that song was playing on dad's JVC player, and I just felt like there was so a special moment where it locked in my memory, my mind, and my heart.

yeah, what a charming young lad that is. This is 92.7 Bain Basin FM. We'll come back with some more from Chris Cobb later about his brand new album. That was a song that he has recorded on this album, The Day You Went Away, but that was Wendy Matthews' version, of course. Now, I've just got to suggest that you do not go up to the Princess Highway around Bombardieri. It looks like the traffic's all turned red now on my app, and heading north, it's all blocked up, and heading south, it's still pretty packed up. So I would advise that you don't go up through Bombardieri on the Princess Highway. If you're heading north, Kapilaroo Roadway, and on the new section, it'll bring you out up at the McDonald's if you want to go north. So stay away until I hear anything further. That's my advice for you. It's 8:38 now. It is Rocktober. Yeah, it's a few things this month. There's Rocktober, there's Shocktober, and Shocktober is all about the defibrillator that's out there, you know, that shocks people. Yeah, that's why that is. And it's also Breast Cancer Month, so it's a few things. But being Rocktober, and a little story about an old rocker, Little Richard, on this very day back in 1957, he was actually at Newcastle. He was near the Hunter River there, and he threw four of his diamond rings straight into the Hunter River there at Newcastle, 1957, on this day, the 12th of October. He was touring Australia and thinking of quitting music. His bass player said, "If you want to serve the Lord, you should throw away all your diamonds and rings." So he did. And a few days later, he took a plane back to America and enrolled at a Bible college. So there you go. That all happened on this day back in 1957. But here's, because it's Rocktober, Little Richard with, of course, Jenny.

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1: Lovely.
2: Lovely. You just heard then from Little Richard, yeah, and Jenny, because it is Rocktober. And as I said, on this very day back in 1957, he chucked four of his diamond rings into the Hunter River up there in Newcastle, if you've ever seen them there, if you want to go looking for them, back in 1957, because then he went back to America and enrolled at Bible College. Yeah, there you go, a bit of fun things. A few other things that happened on this day. Are you having a birthday? Well, Sam Moore is, yes, Sam Moore. Sam Moore. Okay, I've put up Sam Smith, a different one. But never mind, Sam Moore. I'll come back to Sam Moore. But Callum Scott is having a birthday. That's his, today is his birthday. Born in the UK, and he is 38 today. English singer and songwriter. In 2015, he became known worldwide after competing in TV's Britain's Got Talent. Yeah, 2016, he made number 2 on the ARIA chart with Dancing on My Own. But here's a song I'm going to play of Callum Scott. Happy birthday to you, mate. And it is Rhythm Inside.

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3: And thank you so much for joining me this morning. It's 8:49. The temperature's 21.1. A big hello out there to Angela. You are such a busy girl, but it's lovely to know that you're tuned in and always a good sport. You take care, look after yourself. And you just heard a couple of birthday people. Okay, Sam Moore, I got the right Sam. Sam Moore was part of Sam and Dave. He passed away at the age of 89 in 2025, only last year. US singer, and he was one half of Sam and Dave. They actually absolutely hated each other, these two. At the end, yeah, they would come on stage and do their show absolutely perfectly, and when off stage, wouldn't talk to each other. Oh, there you go. And they charted with that hit, Hold On, I'm Coming. The other one was Callum Scott, born in Kingston, the UK. He's 38 today. And if you're having a birthday, there's just a couple of people you'd be sharing your birthday with. But if you're born on this very day, the 12th of October, you are a Libra, and you are known for your charm, your diplomacy, your creativity, and your strong sense of harmony, strong sense of fairness, and balance. Does that sound like you, born on this day? Well, there you go. They said it. I am going to play a whole track of Martin's up to the news later on, because I keep saying I'm going to do it, then I get carried away. Temperature's 21.1. Here's Rod Stewart. Let's do some Rod Stewart, okay? And I just don't want to talk about it.

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1: You have a memory around that Rod Stewart song, Talk About It. I think everyone's got a memory about that, Talk About It. Yeah, you have to sing along with that song, don't you? Yeah. And when he was married for 10 years with Penny, he renewed his vows with her, and I think he's got 6 or 7 kids, hasn't he, with all sorts of people. Yeah, good on you, mate. Okay, I'm going to play a song. I wanted to play Supertramp. I wanted to play Dreamer, but the only version we've got on the system, and I don't have time to alter it, is one that we had for the album of the month. So there's a little bit of a talk before this song about it being the album, the song of the month for February, but don't take any notice of that bit. So just sit back and wait for Dreamer by Supertramp, and we can sing it together. It's 8:56.
2: 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From the album, here's track 5, Dreamer. 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
1: Yeah, you sure are. I know I was going to play a whole track of Martin's before the 9 o'clock news, but you know what? We just run out of time at times, don't we? So we'll do the 9 o'clock news and I will play a whole track of Martin's before the day's out. Okay, it's seconds to the 9 o'clock news.
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1: 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So we'll do the 9 o'clock news and I will play a whole track of Martin's before the day's out. Okay, it's seconds to the 9 o'clock news.
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0: To the proposed 30% tax, with the Coalition calling for it to be scrapped. But Labor has announced changes since the plan was announced, and the Greens have accused the government of watering down the reforms. Assistant Treasurer Daniel Molino told the ABC the proposed changes have been discussed for decades.
1: If we go back to major reviews in the 1970s and all the way through the Howard government, the Henry review, even the Abbott government's review, these changes to trust taxation have been called for. These are really important changes. I would say to the opposition and to the Greens, they should engage with these much needed and fair reforms.
0: Ukraine's president has accused Russia of targeting energy facilities after US President Donald Trump announced an energy ceasefire. Volodymyr Zelensky says Moscow launched more than 200 strikes on Ukrainian electricity generation and transmission facilities in the past week. He says strikes on a power plant in Kharkiv and energy facilities in Kyiv came hours after Mr. Trump claimed both parties had agreed to a so-called energy ceasefire. Mr. Zelensky said he was unaware of any deal but was willing to support a ceasefire if Russia was also. The South Australian government is encouraging residents to remain up to date with the bird flu response. A community forum is being held in South Adelaide tonight. There'll be expert presentations on the disease and on public health advice and safety. Acting Chief Veterinary Officer for the Department of Primary Industries and Regions, SA, Dr. Francis Walters, spoke to National Radio News about one aspect of the forum.
2: We have a representative from SA Health who talks to the public health side of things and about how the disease can infect humans, but that the risk is low and how to make sure that that risk remains low.
0: The state's recorded more than 300 confirmed H5 bird flu events. It hasn't been detected in poultry, nor has it become established in any part of Australia. New research shows bushfire smoke is affecting urban air quality in Queensland more severely than previously thought. Shannon Kirkwood reports.
3: A study led by the Queensland University of Technology has used a machine learning model to quantify how bushfire smoke influences air quality in Queensland cities. The Black Summer fires of 2019-2020 were identified as a period of particularly intense smoke impacts. The study found bushfire emissions can interact with local urban emissions, which means bushfire smoke can worsen air quality even when blazes are a long way from the city. Researchers say the highest pollution levels occurred when intense bushfire plumes reached urban areas within 12 hours of being emitted.
0: And iconic band Powderfinger has announced an 18-stadium show tour in Sydney, Melbourne, Brisbane, Adelaide, Perth and Cairns. It'll kick off in September next year. Turning to sport, in cricket, a dominant display by Australia's women's team to defeat Bangladesh by 9 wickets in their second one-day international. Bangladesh batted first and scored 220. Sabana Mostery top scored with 118. Australian opener Georgia Vohl responded with an unbeaten 131 off 97 deliveries, while Phoebe Litchfield scored 70 off 51. The third match will be played on Wednesday. And in Formula One, Max Verstappen has won the Singapore Grand Prix ahead of Charles Leclerc and Kimi Antonelli. Australian Oscar Piastri finished fifth.
4: The soundtrack of Australia's golden era, performed by the very legends who made it. 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
6: And it is Monday, October the 12th. The time's 9:04. It's time for a weather update for the Bay and Basin area and surrounds. The current temperature is 21.8 degrees. We're looking at daytime maximum of around 30 degrees. Relative humidity is 65%. The wind at the moment is from the north-northeast at 9.3 kilometres per hour. And the pressure is 1,014.8 hectopascals. The forecast for Tuesday, showers, a top of 19, again 19 on Wednesday and Thursday, partly cloudy on Wednesday, shower or two Thursday, and the showers on Friday. So yeah, you might need to get your scuba gear out there if you're thinking of it. The sunrise was at 6:21, sunset will be at 7:09, so we've got a fair day, haven't we, of daylight to enjoy, 12 hours and 48 minutes. Overnight, it's dropping down to between 12 and 15, and the water temperature is 18.4.

0: We will go into a high tide at 9:59 at 1.66 of a metre if you're thinking of heading out there on the water.
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2: The school zone speed limit applies on New South Wales government school days and during the times on the school zone sign. 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School zone hours are normally 8 a.m. until 9:30 a.m. and then 2:30 p.m. until 4 p.m.
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0: 92.7 Bayne Basin FM brings you the latest road, rail and traffic update. Yeah, I can still see that there is a little bit of build up there on the Princess Highway up near the TAFE, up near that roundabout there. That there's been some accident there. Heading north was the most affected, and you can go around Illawarra Road and up that way if you want to go. Just avoid it at the moment. It's still showing that it's both yellow, packed up lines on both sides, north and south. I would avoid it just for the time being if you can. Okay, a bit of road work going on in Forest Road and Mossvale Road, bit of day work there. And Watermala, there's gravel road there with lights going around where the lanes are closed in both directions, but you can get around it. Okay, but it is a gravel road if you don't like them. Bit of night work going on, Princess Highway between Hawken and Willow Green Road from 7 p.m. till 6 a.m. and Macquarie Pass, of course, is a shut, and there's nothing particular with the road and rail that I can see. If you want to catch up with everything, just go to 131500 and you'll find out if the buses are replacing trains. Nothing at the moment though will happen. And if you want to see what's going on the road, traffic conditions, 131700. If you spot anything, or you can give me an update on what's happening there at Bomaderry, 444 396 44, we'll just share the love.

absolutely. It is time. Although, if you're having a day at home, just enjoy it, won't you? I want to say cheerio to Brian too. So it's glad. I'm really happy we had a nice chat the other day, and you're back in town. You take it easy, mate. Absolutely. This day is totally made for you, and we at 92.7 Main Basin FM are on your side. It's 8 minutes past nine, temperature's 22.4. Now, I've said for a long time I'm going to play one of these tracks. Martin Cilia, his brand new album, Instrumania, which is my backing music, and it will be for a few months. His album, this is a collection of 12 original songs with guitar as a feature instrument, strongly influenced by music from the 60s. He loves the sound of the electric guitar, especially when it's plugged into the old vintage Fender Stratocaster, and it's plugged into an original vintage Vox amp, and a little bit of echo and reverb added for good measure. So, you know, he likes all the original stuff. And if you're a child of the 60s, you're going to enjoy it. Okay, Martin Cilia with Guitar Town.

0: yeah, The Magic Guitar of Martin Celio. Isn't it good stuff? You can see the 60s influence on it, can't you? Absolutely. We are chatting here to Chris Cobb about the release of his brand new album, which is called More Questions Than Answers. Now, Chris, you did co-write with James Blundell and Felicity Kircher, and they're both on your album. Now, how do you write yourself? What sort of influence do you have? Do you have a rule about your writing?
1: Yeah, thanks, Jenny. My rule about writing song is there is no rule.
0: Fabulous. Good stuff.
1: Really, really, there are some songs that I sit down and I start putting ink on paper of trying to capture a feeling, and the first approach is capturing it in words. Mm-hmm. And there are other songs within the album that I approach the song with envisioning people or the listener singing along to a very catchy rhyme, mm-hmm. whether it's just one line. And then there's the other rule that I take into songwriting is just coming up with a very nice melody from a guitar when I'm playing, just three or four chords circling around each other, and that's when the feeling of thought and words and story falls on top of the music. So quite vaguely but very honestly, there is no rule for me when it comes to writing songs.
0: Oh, terrific. Look, a little bit about you, Chris. You mentioned you came from a gold mining town. Do you have a musical family?
1: Yes. By no means famous, my family, but they loved their music. On my mum's side, my grandfather was very close to his ancestral roots, and so he had sung a lot of traditional chants with the beating of the kundu drum and just voice chant, and I'd been influenced by listening to granddad do his chants. But apart from that, his son, my mum's younger brother, was very much into country music, as well as the local bluegrass, or we call it the local string band music. And so there were three types of different styles of music that I'd listen to on my mum's side. And on my biological father's side, there were very strong Seventh-day Adventists. So there was a lot of choir singing from that side. And when you couple all that together, I was just so blessed to be within a very musical family all around. And that really, really did shape a lot of my influences, yeah.
0: Yeah, absolutely. Can you recall the first record that you actually went out and bought for yourself?
1: Ah, good question. I'll tell you, I think it's, as funny as it sounds, I listened to a lot of Australian classics, but at that, during my era, the mid-90s, there was a very strong influence of boy band music as well.
0: Okay.
1: And I think I may have gotten my hands on a Backstreet Boy cassette.
0: Okay, a cassette. Love it. Also, Chris, do you recall the first concert you actually went and saw, a live concert?
1: Yeah, thanks, Jenny. In terms of live concert, I'd probably consider myself a late bloomer here,
0: mm-hmm.
1: Because in Papua New Guinea, we probably didn't get a lot of the big concerts and international acts happening over there.
0: Yeah.
1: So live concert would be Jimmy Barnes.
0: Well, there you go.
1: And that was just very recently here in Australia. My beautiful wife bought a couple of tickets and took me to somewhere in south of Brisbane, and we really, really enjoyed the Jimmy Barnes 40 years of tour,
0: oh,
1: working class man.

0: Yeah, Jimmy Barnes and his Working Class Man on 92.7 Bay and Basin FM. It's 9:21 and we are chatting to Chris Cobb. He's such a delightful chappy. Every time I ask a question, he's very polite and says, thank you, Jenny. He's just so lovely. He will be back to finish up our chat after the, about 20 minutes or so. Here's our text request number.
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1: Thank you so much, Brian, for that request. You're Under the Boardwalk by the Originals. The Drifters, we do know it, by the Stones, and a whole lot of people really recorded it, didn't they? But that was the original, The Drifters, and really good to know that you're on top of things, mate. You take care. Time is 22.6 at maximum of 30 degrees. Is it hot out there? Yeah, it looks like we might have a little bit of rain, a late shower or two coming along later on. Okay, I'm going to go with some more music here, and then we'll probably have Sharon on the phone. Sharon from St. George's Basin Country Club. She's going to tell us what's going on at your club, my club, and a very, very important sponsors of 927. Okay, this guy Bruno Mars, born in 1985, he's a kid with the hair. A whole lot of hair. Have you seen him on the telly? Yeah, he's from Hawaii. He's a singer, songwriter, multi-instrumentalist, a record producer, a choreographer. He can dance. So if you want to dance to this one, feel free, go ahead. Want to marry you, Bruno Mars?

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1: And a very big thank you to our very valued sponsor there. 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And now Sharon Bruggy is actually the Entertainment and Communication Manager from the St. George's Basin Country Club. And I'd like to welcome you to the show, Sharon.
2: Thank you, Jen. Good morning.
1: Oh, good morning to you. Look, congratulations on the job that you do over at the club. Very busy lady, and the variety is there to suit everybody. So what exciting things can we expect coming our way?
2: Well, it's been such a busy year. We've already completed 9 auditorium shows, which have been absolutely fantastic. We've got 3 remaining, which are very exciting. So on the 23rd of October, Friday, we have the Killer Queen show, and those tickets are selling out really, really fast. I think I've only got about 50 tickets left.
1: Wow.
2: But that's really great. One of our favourites are coming up in November, the Wolf Brothers.
1: Wow.
2: And you know what? A lot of people think it's country, and if you're not into country, it's not for you. Let me tell you, it is for everybody. Absolutely everybody. The Wolf Brothers, Australian-owned, just come to us with so much heart. So they're appearing with us on Friday the 13th of November. Again, tickets are selling fast for all our shows. And the last one we have for the year is the Creedence Clearwater show, which is on the 21st of November. Again, another show touches so many demographics. I think it's a great show to end the year off with.
1: Oh, absolutely. What a broad spectrum you've just covered. Those three shows.
2: Yeah, well, we're very mindful of trying to provide shows that suit all sorts of demographics, all sorts of people, local and external from the Bay and Basin. And for some of our shows, we've had them come as far as Wollongong. So we're really, really pleased with what we've put out this year. And I can tell everybody, look forward to 2027. There's some good things coming then as well.
1: Wow. Now, apart from the auditorium, you do have the main lounge entertainment there where there's free music over there, isn't there, as well?
2: Absolutely. Once a month we put on Musical Mondays. It's actually on this morning. It wasn't on the first Monday this month because of the public holiday. So it is on today. And it starts at 10:30, runs through to 12 o'clock. And that's free. It's a fantastic morning. It's great entertainment. A lot of sing-alongs, a lot of entertainment. We have a great following for that. So that is on this morning from 10:30. And then our last one for the year is on Monday the 2nd of November, and that's with William Wallace. So, again, he's a very popular artist here with us.
1: It's a very popular Monday morning. It's really popular, so I suggest you pop along to that.
2: that's a great event. What else can I tell you about?
1: Sorry, I was just going to jump ahead a fair bit here, actually, just to put people in mind, because I know that you're thinking of it. Your New Year's Eve.
2: Just about to speak about that one.
1: Great minds think alike.
2: Absolutely. So this year we've got a couple of things. So in the main lounge we have some free New Year's Eve entertainment with Talk Duo. But we have once a month here Revival Line Dancing, and it is so popular. So this year we've created a New Year's Eve event called Boots and Ball Gowns.
1: Oh, wow, so, what a title.
2: Absolutely. It's who doesn't want to get dressed up on New Year's Eve?
1: And, exactly,
2: Who doesn't want to be the whole party? And line dancing and the likes have just started to really come back in the bow with line dancing, and it is going to be an outstanding event. So it's called Boots and Ball Gowns, but not only is it line dancing and the like, we have our locals, Gemma Beach and Jason Lee, also performing on that night.
1: True.
2: So it's going to be a whole lot of fun, New Year's Eve. If you're not into all the bedlam that can be done on New Year's Eve, come to the country club, because this is going to be so much fun.
1: Yeah.
2: So much fun.
1: Look, I can only encourage anyone who wishes to attend any of these shows to book far in advance. As Sharon says, they're selling out.
2: Yep, absolutely. You know, I think we're in the mindset now that it's the time of year that we can just take a breath and start enjoying some things that we like doing. So that one's on New Year's Eve, so that's a fantastic event. But on top of that, we have a Superheroes Fun Day coming up in November for all the kids, families and kids.
1: Wow. How does that work, Sharon?
2: So this is a free event that the Superheroes Community Care have put on, brought in to the country club. We held one outdoors last year and had a few issues with wind and weather and things like that. So this year it's in the auditorium. It's totally free. We have, it's from 11 a.m. till 3 p.m. We have face painters. We have store holders. We have superheroes. We have the local school coming. We have some dance groups coming in.
1: Wow.
2: Show bags, popcorn, everything you can think of for kids is happening on Saturday the 14th of November in the auditorium. But we just don't finish there.
1: Oh, okay.
2: After we have that event, we have a kids' disco.
1: Oh, wow. Gosh. So, what age is the kids' disco?
2: The kids' disco starts from 6 to 12 off the top of my head.
1: Okay, yeah.
2: But, yeah, you've got chances to win a ride in the Batmobile.
1: Oh.
2: I'll be here. That'll be here.
1: Okay. Wow.
2: So, really, really trying to touch all our people, provide something for everybody in the Bay and Basin, and really be the community club that we're proud to be, that is here for the community.
1: Yeah, absolutely. And I suggest people visit the club or give you a call on 444-30-666 just to reiterate everything that. And again, Sharon, I just have to congratulate you on the job that you're doing at the club. You're a godsend, I have to say.
2: Yeah. Thank you, Jen. It's very much appreciated.
1: And
2: I love what I do. I absolutely love what I do, and I love the people that we're here for.
1: It shines through, I have to tell you. Yeah. It shines through. You could probably do with a little bit of help, though.
2: I know what you're about to do.
1: Yeah, let's go with help from John Farnham, just for you. And again, thank you for your time. We appreciate it. And take care and look after yourself, okay?
2: Thanks very much, Jenny, and I look forward to seeing all our members and guests here at the Country Club real soon.
1: Absolutely. Take care. Bye for now.
2: Bye, Jen.

This is Anne McHugh, and you're listening to 92.7 FM Bay and Basin. There you go. Look what's on at your club, okay? Support your club. It looks like people are because they've got some terrific stuff over there. Sharon, thanks so much for your chat today with what's going on and the work that you do. It's absolutely stunning. So much. Check it out. Your clubs in George's Basin and Country Club. What's going on over our bridge, the old bridge? It's all been cleared up now, but it's going to soon be wrapped up like cling wrap. It's going all around sections of the bridge, section at a time, at a time, at a time. It'll go down because they're going to repaint it. Yes, so what they're going to do is scrape out all the old paint. So they're wrapping it up in like cling wrap so it doesn't drop into the river. How good's that? Keep all the rubbish out of the river and then they'll repaint it. So that's going to take a while. So you'll notice that as you drive across the bridge, that's going to start happening really soon. So there's lots of exciting things going on, you know, like we've got to be so positive and, you know, follow these things. We need things done. We need roads and we need potholes done. We need things, but we still need a bit of fun. It looks like your country club certainly does supply that. 9:43, here's you two with the sweetest thing. Then we'll go and finish up our chat with Chris Cobb.

0: is Jenny.
1: We are here talking to my guest today, who is Chris Cobb, and we're talking about his brand new album, which is called More Questions Than Answers. And on this album, something I'm particularly impressed with is that there's no AI on it. It's all the raw talent, which shows.
2: Thanks so much, Jenny. One of the very, very strong unique selling benefits, if you like, with this album is we went in with a very, very clean and clear heart and a clear mind that we wanted everything to be captured as raw as can be. And so if you listen to some of the songs, you could pick out the guitar. My fingers accidentally hitting the guitar and allowing it to creak a little bit. We looked at each other, myself and the producer, Dan Frizza, and we said, you know what? We are going to embrace the flaws in that, and that'll definitely help with the essence of keeping it raw.
1: Yeah, absolutely, and I've picked up on that myself. Was this you're the producer, and he was also the drummer on the album?
2: Correct, yeah. Dan Frizza, multi-instrumentalist, just an amazing human being, and I'm so blessed that Robert Rigby from the label had introduced Dan to me, and we clicked as human beings and good people before we even understood what kind of music he did and what kind of music I did. So I think we started off on a very, very honest platform, and that's to know someone as a person and a human rather than have your producer's hat on and have my musician's hat on.
1: Terrific. Yeah, it works. It works, I have to say. Chris, you're keeping really, really busy. What's coming up for you at the moment?
2: Yeah, thanks, Jenny. Music life has been very busy 2026. I am planning to head to Papua New Guinea in October with James Blundell to have a bit of a tour in two main cities sometime in October. But as soon as we get back, I look forward to taking part in Tamworth as the next highlight early 2027.
1: The festival, yeah. Well, look, all the best for that. And I do thank you so much for your time today. Once again, this album is called More Questions Than Answers, and it's by Chris Cobb. Where can we purchase this album?
2: Thanks so much, Jenny. If you're on the road and you're on the street, or you could make a stop by at any JB Hi-Fi, and that we should have stock of the album sitting in any JB Hi-Fi. And other than that, you can purchase online via my website, which is chriscobbmusic.com. And the album can either be purchased as a CD we'll deliver to your address, or you can purchase the album online.
1: Fabulous. We can't go wrong there. Thanks so much, Chris. Can I get you please to throw to the song Down Down, and then I'm going to play it?
2: Absolutely. Hey, everyone. This is Chris Cobb here, and this is Down Down.
1: That's fabulous, Chris.

enjoy his voice. Chris Cobbett is, yeah, a nice young guy, and so polite, wasn't he, every time I asked him a question. Well, thank you, Jenny. So lovely, good there. His song is Down Down. I like it, kind of country, kind of whatever. So there you go. I hope you enjoyed it. 92.7, and the time is 9:53. Let's go with John Mellencamp, Lonely All Night. Take us up to the news pretty soon.

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0: Yeah, absolutely. So much. You're on 92.7 Bay and Basin FM. You just heard the song by John Cougar, Lonely Old Nights. Good song, isn't it? 1985 it came out. Was inspired by a film starring Paul Newman. To the 10 o'clock news. That's going to be with us very, very soon. Then we'll have My Mate's Music, of course, after that. But I'm going to give you a few mind-blowing English facts. Okay? They're mind-blowing, okay? There's no English word that rhymes perfectly with month, orange, silver, or purple. Can you rhyme a word with that? No, but you can't. Direct is the only English word that ends with MT. So if you're doing Wordle, MT, it's the only word that it can be. Okay, there you go. And the word girl originally meant any young person and not specifically a female. Well, there you go. Okay, now the word facetious, I can't even say it, contains all the vowels A, E, I, O, U. There you go, facetious. There you go. Time for the news.
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2: Devoy. New data shows 3 in 4 households that rely on JobSeeker are living in poverty. Brock Anderson reports.
3: The Australian Council of Social Services' latest poverty report shows half of all people in households relying mainly on income support were living in poverty in 22-23. That's almost 2 million people. The data was released to coincide with Anti-Poverty Week. It shows people in households relying on JobSeeker had incomes averaging $331 a week below the poverty line. ACOS is calling on the federal government to lift the lowest income support payments to at least 61% of the minimum wage. Its latest poverty report shows half of all people in households relying mainly on income support were living in poverty in 22-23. That's almost 2 million people. The data was released to coincide with Anti-Poverty Week. It shows people in households relying on JobSeeker had incomes averaging $331 a week below the poverty line. ACOS is calling on the federal government to lift the lowest income support payments.

0: touring role has meant they've missed out on some of their childhood. Shannon Kirkwood has the details.
1: Early data from the Carers Wellbeing Survey has offered an insight into the impact caring is having on young people. The annual survey has found 65% of respondents felt their caring responsibilities saw them miss out on aspects of their childhood. While there was a rise in the number of young carers who said they fell behind in their education because of their caring role, and half reported they were unable to work as much as they would like to. CEO of Carers Australia, Joanna Cave, says the findings show why greater support and recognition for young carers is crucial. There are almost 400,000 young carers in Australia.
0: The New South Wales government says proposed changes to lobbying integrity reforms will strengthen transparency, reduce corruption risks, and protect the public interest. The government has today announced the state's Electoral Commission will be established as a lobbying regulator. Post-separation employment restrictions will be imposed for certain government public service roles, and ministerial diary disclosures will be enhanced. Labor says the reforms will strengthen oversight, transparency and integrity while ensuring easy engagement with government. Another flash flood has hit Nepal. Villagers were yesterday urged to move to higher ground after water swept away several houses and bridges and also affected a hydropower project in central Nepal. It's believed a dry landslide blocked a river which led to downstream flooding. There were no immediate reports of casualties. In the UK, the Yorkshire Wildlife Park says a tiger which fatally mauled a man won't be euthanised. The individual entered the tiger's enclosure on the weekend and was fatally wounded. The zoo was closed yesterday in response to the incident. It's reassured the public the tiger won't be put down and is safe and well. And Gardening Gear is the outfit of choice this morning for a group of Canberrans. The Great Bulb Dig is about to get underway, a finale of the Floriade Festival in the nation's capital. Organisers say the community-driven tradition is a memorable way to officially farewell another season of spectacular blooms. Turning to sport, in Supercars, Anton Di Pasquale says he's devastated after he ran out of fuel while in the lead on the last lap of the Bathurst 1000. It's the second time Team 18 has underfueled its cars at Mount Panorama. Brody Kostecki passed car 18 to take the win alongside co-driver Todd Hazelwood, while Will Brown and Scott Pye finished second and Zach Bates and Aaron Seaton third. Di Pasquale spoke to Channel 7 after the race.
2: I don't know how to put it in words, but obviously very disappointed. We had a really good day, so... And yeah, the checkered flag was, you know, 6Ks away, so really disappointing. Our car was amazing at the back end of the race where we wanted it. Everything went our way and until it didn't.
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5: And it is Monday, October the 12th. It's 4 minutes past 10. It's time for a weather update for the Bowen Basin area and surrounds. 25.5 is what the temperature is we're looking at. Maximum temperatures around 30. Relative humidity is 57%. The wind is only from the north. It's only 9.3 kilometres per hour. The forecast for Tuesday, we might have a late shower or two this afternoon, actually. And Tuesday, showers. Top of 19, partly cloudy. Wednesday, 19. Shower or two Thursday. And Friday, only 19 and 20 again. Sunset will be at 7:09 this evening. Got 12 hours and 48 minutes of daylight. Overnight temperatures 12 to 15. The water temperature is 18.4 degrees.
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1: Well, it looks like everything's cleared up there on the Princess Highway at Bomaderry, which is good to know, okay? That's all cleared up. So I'll just tell you a few little things. Night work tonight, because Macquarie Pass from Thursday till Sunday till Thursday, 8 p.m. It's shut, full closure, you can't go through there. But there's some road work on the Princess Highway between Hawken and Willow Green Road, okay, for a couple of nights, 7 p.m. till 6 a.m. So if you're heading that way, don't. Because you'll be there'll be night work, you'll be stalled. Okay, if you want to check on that, traffic conditions 131700. If you spot anything else on the road out there, anything happening, 444 396 44, and we'll just share the love.

absolutely. My best friend he was. And I'm going to play my mate's music now, which is music that John Manners was the bass player for, of course, Ray Brown and the Whispers being the main one. And, the two songs today in the Midnight Hour, one that you'll know, probably one of their last ones, and the B-side of that was Now Is The Time. So let's get on to two Johnny Manners songs.

Yeah, there you go, Ray Brown and the Whispers. My mate's music, that's Johnny Manners on the bass. Now is the time, which was the B-side to the Midnight Hour song, so I hope you enjoyed that. I might try and bring Johnny's voice back again next week. It's always good to hear that. I'm going to play a couple of people now just to finish up my show for the day. There will be my guests very soon, Mr. Glenn Sharrock, probably next week. Glenn will be here with us, and the week after that will be John English. Yep, John English, his son. His name is John English. Yeah, Jonathan. So there you go. Let's go with Glenn Sharrock. This is one of the songs he's going to talk about.

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1: Yeah, we do remember you, Glenn Shorrock, and he'll be my special guest next week talking about his brand new release. Yes, it's called Legendary, the Ultimate Collection, and he'll tell you all about it. It's just come out now. About a week ago, actually, it came out, and a whole lot of good stuff recorded in Melbourne. It was recorded in 2003. And I did ask him at the time, when I was chatting to him, about when you recorded this in 2003, did you think, I'll hang on to this and I'll release it when I'm 82 years old? You wait for his reply. Okay, this one's now John English. Now, John English will also, his son, will be my special guest too in the next few weeks. I've got a few in the bag. There's a whole lot going out. He's got brand new releases of his dad's 3 albums he's got out. So stay tuned for that.

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G'day. Welcome to another edition of Classic Albums. Today's featured album comes from the year 1986 and was one of the first major hit albums for Aussie pub rockers, hunters and collectors. Here's our first cut from Human Frailty.

For those of us fortunate enough to have been familiar with the ways of hunters and collectors, it will come as no surprise to find that the beginnings of the band were immersed in huge quantities of alcohol and loud rock. John Archer, Mark Seymour and Robert Miles were friends at Melbourne University Residential College in the 70s in Melbourne. They eventually formed the Schnorts. This wholly unsuccessful 1978 drunken adventure was the first band to contain Mark Seymour, John Archer, Doug Falconer and Robert Miles. The inspiration for the name Schnorts came from a Belgian tennis racket. Many drinks later, the core of what was to become Hunters and Collectors formed the Jet Zones in Melbourne around September 1979. The band had a light, bouncy pop sound, and the only recorded item by the band is a track called Newspaper that was a gig giveaway 7-inch single.

The Jetsones played in the Melbourne area for about a year before disbanding around September of 1980. All the members, except the lead singer, Margot O'Neill, were soon to reappear in May 1981 in a new, far more radical concept. Mark introduced new members, Jeff Crosby on keyboards, and Greg Pirano, percussion, and became the vocalist. A massive horn section, initially comprising of six members, was then added to form the new band. The band was named by Greg Pirano, after the German band's Cannes track Hunters and Collectors. Hunters and Collectors, or the Hunters as they became known, made their live debut on the 15th of May 1981 at the Seaview Ballroom in Melbourne. Hunters and Collectors quickly earned a reputation as the next big thing, and the band to experience live through their chaotic, intense live performances. They were signed up by Mushroom Records label White, which they remained with for the entire of their existence. This is the hardest rockin' community radio station in the Shoalhaven, 92.7 Bay and Basin FM. And it's Mick here with you as we taste a few tracks of Human Frailty on today's instalment of Classic Albums.

tough sound the Hunters had. That was Say Goodbye, one of the big singles lifted from the album, with a film clip featuring frontman Mark Seymour, who became the thinking woman's sex symbol, with his blue label singlet, bulging biceps, and passionate vocals. There was a double irony in the sight of beer-soaked boys in suburban pubs across the land bellowing about not feeling like a woman anymore, while the girls danced relentlessly up the back. The self-titled debut studio album came out in mid-1982, selling reasonably well in Australia, making it to number 14, and eventually selling gold. The album put a focus on brilliant instrumental sections, featuring everything from the massive brass section to an empty gas cylinder. It features a 7.5-minute song that's regarded as the band's first truly excellent song, Talking to a Stranger, which was released as a 7-inch single. The next year, 1983, was very difficult for the band, and resulted in Pirano and Lubrin leaving. Hunters and Collectors spent 6 miserable months in the UK, after which they recorded their second studio album, The Fireman's Curse, in West Germany with Connie Plank.

That was Dog, one of my faves, and one of their best live tracks. After the lineup changes and a period of re-evaluation, Hunters and Collectors emerged in July 1984, a smaller but stronger band, releasing the classic album, The Jaws of Life, featuring a strong drum and bass section, along with Australian imagery from Mark Seymour's more directed lyrics. The Jaws of Life was a complete shift in direction for the Hunters, and featured The Slab. And if you've ever seen The Hunters live, you'll remember their performance of that particular track, as it never fails to raise the roof.

That was Throw Your Arms Around Me, covered by quite a few artists, from Neil Finn to Paul Kelly. Hunters and Collectors just went from strength to strength after Human Frailty, with What's a Few Men, Fate, Ghost Nation and Cut, all classic albums in their own right.

The final Hunters and Collectors tour was a Say Goodbye tour to support the Juggernaut album. Their final public show was on the 22nd of March 1998, and their final gig, invitation only, was on the 24th of March 1998, both in Melbourne. That was the end for the Hunters. Well, I hope you enjoyed today's little taste of Hunters and Collectors. If you did, make sure you tune in next time. Same place, 92.7 Bay and Basin FM. I'll leave you now with one more track, The Finger.

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1: Hello, I'm Laura Devoy. Opposition leader Angus Taylor says the coalition is open to working with One Nation to oppose the government's changes to discretionary trusts. The proposed changes are expected to be introduced to Parliament this week and would see a minimum 30% tax on discretionary trusts. Mr. Taylor believes the added taxes would impact small businesses.
2: We'll work with anyone to get rid of Labor's rotten policies. And the trust tax coming up this week, as Tim said, we need Labor to do a backflip, and we need everyone in the Parliament who cares about small businesses, who doesn't want them hit with new taxes, hit with stamp duty, hit with accountancy costs, valuation costs. Anyone who cares about small business should be opposing this rotten legislation.
1: It comes as One Nation continues to lead the Liberal Party in